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We are 5 minutes away from Minnesota Twins baseball here on the Treasure Island Baseball Network. 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

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We are 2 minutes away from Minnesota Twins baseball here on the Treasure Island Baseball Network. Stations, we are coming at you today in 5, 4, 3, 2, 1, mark. 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
2: Well, it's the second stop on this three-city, 10-game road trip for the Twins, and they have set up shop in the second city. They are on the south side of Chicago for their first look at the White Sox here in this 2026 campaign. Hello, everyone, and welcome to the Menards pregame lineup card. I'm Mark Janowski. Thank you for spending part of your Memorial Day with us. Let us all spend some time today thinking about what the day is truly about, honoring those who have served and are currently serving our country, and those who made the ultimate sacrifice in their service. After a sweep in Boston, the Twins are looking for their season-high fifth straight win, and sitting at 26-27, they'd climb back to 500 for the first time since April 22nd. Second place in the Central is also on the line, as the White Sox come in with a half-game lead over the Twins, while the surprising Sox are 4.5 back of division-leading Cleveland. Chicago and the Twins heading in opposite directions at the close of last season, and as a result, the White Sox have a 6-game winning streak going against the Twins right now. It's the second longest active winning streak versus Minnesota, only trailing Atlanta's 11-game run. The last time the Twins defeated the White Sox was August 22nd of last season, in a game started by Zebby Matthews. He gets the ball this afternoon. Zebby 1-1 with a 1.38 ERA in his two big league starts this season. He took the loss last Tuesday against Houston when he allowed just a 2-run home run to Isak Paredes in the six innings of work. Zebby also fanned 6 Astros on a career-high 100 pitches. Matthews has yet to take a decision in his career against the White Sox. He has been touched up for a combined 5 runs along with 5 walks across 2 starts. The White Sox have rolled back into Chicago after going 2-4 on a West Coast road trip, one which concluded with them dropping the final 2 games in San Francisco. After being one of the bottom 4 teams in the majors in each of the last 3 seasons, including that dreadful 41-121 2024 campaign, the Sox are 26-26 on the year. They were 500 in April and are sitting at 12-9 here in May, going for their first winning record in a full month of a season since May of 2023. Now, we saw them late last season playing some better ball with a core of guys improving, and then they made a big splash in the offseason, signing Japanese slugger Munetake Murakami to a 2-year, $34 million deal. The lefty smashed 246

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1: In for Marcus Stroman in 2019. And then from 19 through 22, Kay appeared in 44 games between the Jays with stops with the Cubs and Mets sprinkled in. And then he decided he needed a reboot and headed to Japan. The lefty went 15-15 with a 2.53 ERA, 249 strikeouts in his two seasons with the Yokohama Bay Stars. Kay signed in December with the Sox for 2 years and $12 million. He's 3-1 with an ERA over 4 this season, allowed just one run in 5 innings at Seattle last Tuesday in a game the Sox won, and this is going to be his first time ever facing the Twins. So lots of layers to this series opener, but right now, let's pause and rewind to the way the Twins' last series wrapped up. A light, constant rain yesterday at Fenway made for a wet, cold backdrop. The Twins struck for a run in the first against Sonny Gray, with the Sox answering with one of their own in the second off of Bailey Ober. Twins took a 3-1 lead in the third, but Boston used three straight extra base hits off of Ober in the fourth to eventually help them to a 4-3 advantage. The Twins struck in the sixth against the Sox bullpen. Austin Martin, an RBI single, tied the game, and Brooks Lee delivered a two-run double to give the Twins a 6-4 advantage. Martin should have been out at the plate, but Carlos Narvaez dropped the ball. Martin then saved Taylor Rogers with a fantastic over-the-shoulder grab in the bottom of the eighth. The Twins carried that two-run advantage into the bottom of the ninth. Boston had runners on the corners, one out. Isaiah Kiner-Falefa at the plate facing Yoendriz Gomez.
2: And he swings and hits one high in the air. Deep left field. Larnach going back. Larnach looks up. It's off the top of the wall. One run will score. They're going to send the runner. The relay from Kreider to the plate. Caratini the tag, and he is out at home. Connor Wong, the tying run, cut down at home plate. And for the time being, the Twins hold to a 6-5 lead.
1: Yeah, an outstanding relay from Trevor Larnach to Ryan Kreidler to Victor Caratini. The Sox did challenge. The call stood. That was not the end of the drama, however. The Sox again would have runners on the corners, this time with two outs. Travis Adams called on to replace Gomez. He needed one pitch to get Sadon Rafaela to fly out. Twins hold on for the 6-5 victory and their first sweep of a three-game series at Fenway since 1994. Ober the win. Adams, his first major league save, the 11th Twin with a save this season, extending their club record. So the Twins are changing socks and settle in Chicago for four games, and prior to today's series opener, the Twins reinstated Tristan Gray from the paternity list and optioned Gabby Gonzalez back to St. Paul. For more on this afternoon's game, we are at Rate Field in Chicago, thanks to Treasure Island Resort and Casino. A big hello to the guys who are going to call the action today, and Chris Atterbury and the three-time All-Star, Glenn Perkins.
2: And hello right back at you. And again, we're learning there are no guarantees in life. This used to be guaranteed Rate Field. It is now just Rate Field as the Twins take on the White Sox. Second place in the division is on the line with the Twins, just a half game behind Chicago. And Perk, we just heard that play at home plate. Plays like that, those fundamental plays where everything has to be aligned, the plays you practice and execute, those were not the plays that the White Sox have made over the last 5 to 10 years with much consistency. That has changed. We started to see it last year with Will Venable at the helm. This year's club is young. They're scrappy. They will run. They'll hit the ball over the fence. And they are just a tighter, more clean bunch of baseball players than we've seen in recent past. And in many ways, could you argue that these two teams are more alike than dissimilar?
3: I think they're very similar. There's no question about that. But I tell you what, you got to go back 2 decades to where there was, I think, this much intrigue, at least for me sitting in this chair, watching these two teams play. I think basically the last 15-plus years, it's been the Twins. The White Sox had a pop-up year, I think, during COVID. But outside of that, it's been pretty one-sided, and I feel like over the last couple of years especially, it's we're here watching the White Sox play wondering how are they going to mess this one up. And they haven't done that this year. They're sitting there right in the thick of it in the division, right with the Twins. So I think this is going to be a great series. Yeah, it's two teams that are going to grind. They're going to play hard, and it's going to come down to one little play or one little at-bat probably toward the end of the game. That's going to be the difference maker in who wins the game, who wins the series.
1: Yeah, and also how Zebby does on the mound today factoring into that. And Perk, I want to talk

0: About his changeup through his first two starts, he has seen 5.1 more inches of vertical drop on it and 2.5 more inches in the horizontal break from last year, which that seems like a pretty significant improvement. Yet it's the only pitch in his arsenal right now with a negative run value this season. I know it's a small sample size, but when you consider those facts, can you help me make sense out of what seems to be like a big contradiction of these stats?
1: Yeah, and I would never lean into run value on a pitch this early in the season. Okay. Run value is a tough one in and of itself because it's predicated mostly on bulk, and there's just not a ton of bulk. Results can impact it substantially early on. I think that's the key pitch for Zebby and his development as a pitcher, though. He's never done well against left-handed hitters, and he needs a weapon other than the cutter. The cutter has gotten hit hard throughout his career by left-handed batters, so some sort of a weapon to get the left-handed hitters off of the fastball, and it's probably going to have to be that changeup. He's not a guy with a ton of spin on his breaking balls, and so he's not your kind of maybe back foot breaking ball guy to a lefty, so that changeup is going to be a massive pitch for him, and it's all about for Zebby keeping it down in the zone. If he lets that thing float, that's where we're going to see Murakami hit a home run off it.
0: Yeah.
1: So he got to keep that pitch down, got to keep it away from the left-handed hitters. I'm looking at Montgomery and Murakami specifically. Those two guys can do some damage if that changeup is left out over the plate. So the command on that pitch, I think, more than anything. But that's the one he's going to need, and I think we'll see as the season plays out if that's a pitch that he's going to be able to use to get lefties out.
2: Yeah, one of two teams along with Atlanta with three players in double figures in home runs. You got Murakami, of course. Perk mentioned Colson Montgomery, who's awfully good. And Miguel Vargas has been smoking hot over the course of the last 2 weeks as well. This is a top-heavy lineup. Also, they just called up speedster Riku Nishida, another Japanese-born player, played collegiately at Oregon. He's going to add some zip at the bottom of their order.
0: All right, thank you very much, guys. Something else very interesting. Both these teams haven't seen a lot of division foes so far this year. The Twins 7-3 versus teams from the Central, while the White Sox just 5-2 against other teams from the division. We've been at the park, courtesy of Treasure Island Resort and Casino, the exclusive casino partner of the Minnesota Twins. 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Well, today is game 54 on the season, but the first time the Twins are seeing the White Sox, the only team in the division the Twins have yet to face. Manager Derek Shelton on what stands out about Chicago.
3: Well, I think first and foremost, the first baseman, you know, what he's doing coming in first year in the league. But they're really athletic. They do a lot of things very similar to Cleveland or the Brewers. They bunt a lot. They put the ball in play. They run the bases. And their pitching's gotten better. I mean, I think this is a team that Chris Getz and Josh Barfield and their front office group, they've had a plan over the last couple of years. And they've stuck to their plan, and you have to admire that.
0: Yeah, definitely been some rough seasons on the South side, but they appear to be turning things around. Now, Grady Sizemore spent the past two seasons working for the Sox in various roles. Shelty talks about how that can be an advantage for his club coming up after this break. And then later on, a guy who ripped a big hit for the Twins yesterday rips into a pack of baseball cards. And Zebby Matthews discusses a change for the better. That's here on your home for Twins baseball.
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0: This is the Treasure Island Baseball Network. Twins and White Sox getting set in Chicago. This series is brought to you by your local Toyota dealers. Toyota, let's go places. Earlier today, Chris sat down with manager Derek Shelton. Before they got into the White Sox, they covered the thrilling end to the series versus the Red Sox.
12: We are in Chicago. It's a Memorial Day matinee. The Twins taking on the White Sox in an AL Central battle. We are here with Derek Shelton. Quick turnaround, and you're riding high after an emotional, hard-fought three-game sweep in Boston. Is there almost a benefit to playing right away today? I mean, it's an unusual schedule, but just kind of keep the train rolling?
13: Yeah, I think so a little bit. I mean, it was a good series in Boston, and I was really proud of the group because it was all 26 guys. I mean, we had to use everybody throughout the whole thing in good victory. I mean, yesterday was challenging conditions, and I was really proud of our pitchers. You know, Bailey had to grind through it, and then you bring in multiple relievers that have been sitting in the wet and cold, and they're having to execute, and just proud of the group.
12: We've talked a lot about the resilience of your group and kind of the character you want them to have, and playing all 27 outs. Dealing with conditions, I think that's part of that, right? And the way they reacted to it. I looked up in the eighth inning, everyone was covered in mud. A lot of the guys on the other side were still pristine white.
13: Yeah, I loved it. I mean, I think something that stood out to me is Kreidler slid into third, and I think the ball Austin hit and got up, and he looked like that little league kid that slides into third when you're playing on the playground, and he had mud everywhere. But yeah, it was a really good victory yesterday. I mean, we agreed to play in the conditions because of, you know, having to go back there. But the way that our group responded, and again, I'm going to go back to the way our bullpen was, because I know Gomez, we had to go get him and Travis Adams, but we don't get there unless he comes in the eighth and gets punch out and then sacrifice fly with two outs, which is the best sacrifice fly in the game. And he gets us there, and then Travis Adams comes in, but really proud of that group.
12: Well, let's stay with the bullpen as long as we're here, because you're in a run of 10 straight on the road, 17 straight overall. So at some point you're looking for a starter to go a little deeper to give some of those guys a rest, right?
13: Yeah, I think so. And I mean, yesterday, I think Bailey gave us everything he had in that situation. And at some point, yeah, we'll get a starter that goes a little bit longer, maybe gives us six, maybe gives us seven. But ultimately, we just have to watch the game and see where guys are at.
12: And today's game is in sunny conditions here in Chicago against a team that's played really well in the White Sox. Is there any information you can gain from having Grady on your staff after he was really a part of kind of helping turn this ship around?
13: A ton, yeah. I mean, when we did our advanced meeting today, Grady's able to talk very specifically about guys on their team and what they do, why they do it well. And I think that's, you know, very impactful when you're coming in, especially a team in your division.
12: Impactful for you in the lineup. You get Byron back. You also get Keesh back into the lineup today, but Buck's still DHing, so you're going to have to still move some different puzzle pieces around the board?
13: Yeah, I think just the main thing is Buck's back in there. We're going to have to monitor at times, you know, how he feels and where his body at, and that comes with it. But I think we've seen, you know, the first day he DH'd the other day, he had two homers, so maybe that coming back. And then getting Keesh back in is good, especially with a left-handed pitcher. It was nice to be able to get a day for him or get 2 days for him to make sure he's back to where we need him to be.
12: Tristan Gray returns from paternity. What was your experience like with Gabby when he got his first taste?
13: It was great. I mean, you know, we knew a situation where we were going to get a left-hander on Friday night. We wanted to make sure Gabby got in there. Like I said, at postgame, I would have probably given my paycheck that he would have walked on four pitches in his first at-bat and then walked in two at-bats. Did not have that come. And then he got his first hit. We got him a little taste. I mean, Gabby's a guy that's going to be part of our future. We really like his ability to hit, and it was nice to get it. And the kid's got great energy. I mean, you spend any time around him, all he does is smile, and then, you know, we get Tristan back off paternity, which is good for us also.
12: All right, that's Derek Shelton. Let's send it back to the studio.
0: Yeah, Gray back, not in the lineup today as the hot-hitting Orlando Arcia gets the start at short. Arcia with six hits in his three games so far with the Twins. Thanks to Chris and Shelty. Up next on the Menards pregame lineup card, what's in the cards for Brooks Lee? Unpacked. It's straight ahead here on your home for Twins baseball.
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0: It's a Memorial Day edition of the Menards pregame lineup card as we get ready for our four-game series in Chicago versus the White Sox. Now on Mondays this season, we open a pack of baseball cards with some of the Twins players to see what kind of pulls we get. Today's guest is Brooks Lee, and as he suggests, he may have unpacked more cards than anyone else in the Twins clubhouse.
23: I used to have, like, probably more than anybody, honestly. I used to have, like, tubs filled with cards, and then we had the binders, black binders with, like, I don't know, it was probably, like, 4x4, so, like, 16 in each, and then my dad had a ton, like, really old cards, and so, like, we have a pretty, like, sizable amount in our garage, but I think, like, a bunch of them are still, like, unopened, which is kind of cool. All right, I'm opening the cards. Put the trash on the ground. I'll get that later. Okay, we got Ellie. Let's see. I'm not going to read those names. Come on. Let's get a Twins guy in here. Okay. Come on. All right, we have no one from the Twins. I mean, I played against a lot of these guys now. Ellie, spectacular. We got Dalton Varsho, played for his uncle, or I was supposed to play for his uncle at Eau Claire in the Northwoods League. Didn't get to. Some good players. I've gotten a couple hits off these guys. Mookie Betts, pretty good talent. That's a cool one right there. The guy can play anywhere.
0: Speaking of anywhere, Brooks Lee is just three games into his transition to third base, and so we asked him if there was another position that he could adjust to that people would not expect.
23: Yeah, I feel like I could get behind the plate and pretty good. Yeah, I used to be a catcher, so before I grew.
0: When asked if he had a favorite card of himself, Brooks said the 2025 Topps Holiday card, which features Lee homering while donning a Santa hat. However, his favorite card in his entire collection is of a former White Sox and a guy who was a college roommate.
23: I have a Drew Thorpe card, my best friend. So, yeah, probably to him. My favorite guy to hit off of, too. So, I did. Yeah, he struck me out, too, but no one cares about that.
0: Yeah, Brooks homered off of Drew Thorpe in the third and final at-bat between those two right at Wright Field back in 2024. The Twins would take another long ball from Brooks at that venue here this afternoon. Coming up next is our Twin storyline as we look at the maturity of 26-year-old Zebby Matthews ahead of his third start this season. That's right here on your home for Twins baseball.
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0: Zebby Matthews has given the Twins a quality start in both of his outings since being recalled from AAA, but the right-hander may be as happy that he developed a quality which had proven to be very elusive. That is the focus of today's Select Heartland Chevy storyline. Zebby has been a pitcher that could get tense and work quickly, and in that process have trouble relaxing. He's been working on slowing things down and staying calm, which Matthews says is as important as command of his pitches.
25: Yeah, I mean, it's a big piece. You know, I'm a bit of a perfectionist, you know, when it comes to baseball and it comes to life in general. And I've always been very hard on myself. It's just the way I was, you know, was raised. So, yeah, learning how to, you know, kind of slow everything down, breathe, not panic, and understand that, you know, nobody's ever going to be perfect. You know, it's definitely helping a lot.
0: What have been the keys to Zebby achieving this state of calmness and relaxation?
25: I don't know. There's a lot of different things that go into it. You know, I have a really good support group with my wife, and, you know, she helps me a lot with it. And, you know, just again, trying to just slow everything down as much as possible, breathe, you know, kind of take it day by day. There's a lot that goes into it.
0: Now, you may not have noticed a change in Matthews, but Twins pitching coach Pete Mackey, he has detected a difference in Zebby.
26: I think he's giving himself more grace. I think he's very hard on himself. He wants to be perfect. And I see a little bit of acceptance. You know, it's not always going to be a complete game shutout every time he pitches. So I think he's giving himself a little grace and understanding, like, it's not always going to be a sterling outing, and that's helping him. I think his self-talk is better, is more positive.
0: So Pete applauds and appreciates this evolution from Zebby, but Mackey also points out that this new trait is not the only positive addition for Matthews. He likes how the righty has been throwing his curve and changeup for strikes.
26: That's not always been his strong suit. He's always had great strike ability with the firm stuff, right? The four, the cut, the slide. I think he did a really nice job working on his changeup in St. Paul. It's really good right now. He's comfortable throwing it, and we saw that the other day where a curveball changeup in the zone when he wants to, out of the zone when he wants to.
0: A little tinkering with the changeup has helped, but it's really the changeup in Zebby himself that has helped Matthews feeling like a different pitcher on the mound. That is our Twins storyline, presented by select Heartland Chevy dealers. 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
7: 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And he'll be remembered most for his heroics in Game 6 of the 1991 World Series.
9: 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Deep left center, way back, way back! It's gone! 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
30: This is manager Derek Shelton. The lineup card is completed, my guys are ready, and it's time for Twins Baseball.
2: This ball crushed. Face of the wall, and see you later. Home run. Ryan Jeffers with a three-run shot to left center.
31: Back track, out of here. Luke Keyshaw's first of the year.
2: Swung on a miss, he struck him out. That's number 10 for Taj Prep. Bradley has been brilliant.
31: It's that ball high in the air. Right field might have a chance. Get up, and out of here. Josh Bell's third of the year.
2: Swung on and pulled to the right side. Blue for a base hit. Brooks Lee, how about it? And it's 3-1 Minnesota Twins.
30: Twins baseball is brought to you by Target, proud partner of the Minnesota Twins. Now let's head live to the ballpark.
2: It is a glorious sunny afternoon here on a Memorial Day Monday on the south side of Chicago. Good afternoon and welcome to Guaranteed Rate Field. Chris Atterbury, alongside Glenn Perkins, glad you're spending part of your Memorial Day with us as the Twins meet the White Sox in an American League Central clash. Twins are 26-27, trying to get back to 500. The White Sox are a half game in front of the Twins in second place. They're 26-26. It should be a great matchup between a couple of young, exciting clubs. Glenn Perkins has your full starting lineups. We've got the national anthem, and baseball is next, right here on your home for Twins baseball.
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19: Welcome back to Right Field on the south side of Chicago. It's game one of a four-game series, Twins versus the White Sox. Ebby Matthews on the mound for the Twins. Anthony Kaye on the mound for the White Sox. We'll have the full starting lineups in just a moment, but first let's pause for the singing of the national anthem.

0: Staff Sergeant Malin Smart with today's national anthem. Let's take a look at the lineups. First four, the visiting Minnesota Twins with a record of 26 and 27 leading off. And the designated hitter today is Byron Buxton. Batting second, playing third base is Brooks Lee. Austin Martin bats third. He's in right field. First baseman Josh Bell is the Twins cleanup hitter brought to you by Marsden, your hometown cleaning team, keeping Target Field a world-class facility for 17 years and running. Thank you, Marsden. Cody Clemens is in left field and batting fifth. Orlando Arcia bats sixth. He's at shortstop. Luke Keyshaw back in the lineup playing second base and batting seventh. Ryan Kreidler is in center field and batting eighth, rounding out the Twins lineup and doing the catching is Alex Jackson. He'll catch Zebby Matthews. The right-hander is 1-1 with a 1.38 ERA, making his third start of the season. And for the home team, Chicago White Sox, even 500 record, 26-26, leading off playing left field is Sam Antenacci. At first base, batting second is Munetaka Murakami. Miguel Vargas is at third base, batting third. Colson Montgomery is the shortstop and batting fourth. Chase Meidroth plays second base. He bats fifth. Andrew Benintendi is a designated hitter and batting sixth. In center field, batting seventh is Tristan Peters. Drew Romo is doing the catching this afternoon and batting eighth and rounding out the White Sox lineup, making his major league debut is Riku Nishida. He plays right field. And on the mound for the White Sox, the left-hander, Anthony Kaye, 3-1 with a 4.27 ERA.
1: And Dan Iasonia is going to be behind home plate today, calling balls and strikes on a warm, sunny day. Adam Beckett first. Jen Powell, back-to-back series. She'll be with the crew here in Chicago after working with the crew in Boston. She's at second base. Jeremy Rehak is the umpire at third. It is a warm, sunny day here at Reid Field. 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Toyota, let's go places. Good crowd on hand as the White Sox take the field, led by Anthony Kaye. And then the rest of the players forget to come out. It was Nishida, the right fielder, and Kaye, the pitcher, and then nobody else left the dugout. A little prank, perhaps, on Riku Nishida there, who is beloved in the clubhouse. He just got called up, but has been a figure that everywhere he's played, his teammates have really embraced him. And I wonder there, Perk, if maybe somebody in that clubhouse said, hey, let's let Riku take off on his own first. He's got the longest to run. He literally stopped, turned around, and looked around to say, where is everybody?
0: Well, maybe they were trying to do what they do in the NHL and let the guy have his skate all by himself, let him run out on the field, but he was a little confused.
1: He's out in right field now, 5'6 right fielder, making his debut. Perk, it's been a while since I've said this, but I have been looking forward to a series in this ballpark against this team for a while because this is an exciting kind of unknown, still figuring out who they are, young team in the White Sox.
0: There's more intrigue in this series, I think, than there's been in a decade and a half, right? It's fun to see the White Sox back being competitive. The Twins have been competitive this year as well, and two similar teams. They're going to grind out at bats, fundamental defense, and I think it's going to come down to one little thing here, one little thing there as to who can squeak out a game, squeak out a series.
1: Yeah, and those are the fun games when execution really is the deciding factor. The White Sox are 26-26, a half game in front of the Twins for second place behind Cleveland. Twins are 26-27. They've won four in a row and 6 of 7 and trying to get back to 500 for the first time since they were 12-12. White Sox 7-2 on their last homestand. They've won four straight series at home, and they've won six straight games against the Twins. Most of these players were not involved, including the pitcher Anthony Kaye, parts of 5 years with Toronto, the Cubs, and the Mets, but the last 2 years he was in Japan, and the left-hander faces Byron Buxton. Buxton loves White Sox pitching, and the first pitch to Byron is swung on and hit sharply to third. Backhanded there by Miguel Vargas, his throw is in the dirt, but scooped up by Murakami, and Buck is out on a single pitch.
0: Told you the first pitch of the game was going to be a fastball for a ball or some sort of an off-speed pitch in the zone. That looked like a cutter to Buck to start the game.
1: Well, Byron is out on a ball to third, and now it's Brooks Lee's turn. Brooks Lee is batting right-handed, and Brooks has been struggling from that side of the plate. 0 for his last 13 right-handed. Last time up, he walked against a lefty. That was yesterday. And the first pitch to Brooks is taken for ball one. Kaye can be wild. Twins will try to be patient here today as Lee Looks at a breaking ball down, and the count is 2-0.
0: K's got a below average whiff rate, below average strikeout rate, high walk rate. Not a ton of swing and miss in his game. He has a good changeup.
1: And Brooks hits this ball high in the air to left field. It is deep. Antonacci's back at the base of the wall. And see you later, Brooks Lee. His sixth home run of the year, and the Twins are off and roaring. It's 1-0 on this Memorial Day Monday with a first inning blast to left for Brooks Lee.
0: Well, you had Buck leading the game off with a home run. Brooks Lee picked up Byron Buck's, and I think that might have been a changeup. Floated in the zone, elevated for Brooks Lee, and he got that ball in the air, and it just kept going.
1: It was a sinker. Yeah, it was a sinker at 94, and Brooks belted it 106 into the seats and left. So much for that 0-for streak from the right side. And our pregame guest opening up playing cards, baseball cards, puts another mark on the back of his baseball card. Here's Austin Martin, and Martin rolls one back up the middle from Mydroth at second base. Picks it up and throws out Martin. Giving away a Chase Mydroth bobblehead here today at Rate Field. And a first pitch out for Austin Martin. So we talked about waiting him out and the high walk rate. Two of the first three Twins hitters making out on one pitch.
0: Being aggressive in the zone. And I think if you're looking for a certain pitch, you're sitting on a location, go ahead and take a swing. And I think no better example than Brooks Lee.
1: Josh Bell takes a first pitch, and that is a strike.
0: 2-0
1: sweeper.
0: 2-0, you get an elevated fastball sinker, and if it's in the zone you're looking for, go ahead and take a rip.
1: There's the 0-1 pitch, and that one popped up back of first base, and here is Nishida racing in across the foul line. He makes the catch just as the ball kid falls off the stool trying to get out of the way. They just tumbled literally right off the stool and fell on their back, and Nishida caught the ball, his first big league put out, and then he turned around and he tended to the ball kid who fell off the stool down the right field line. I think they're going to like him here in Chicago. A solo home run for Brooks Lee, but otherwise a very quick inning, as in that inning, just, what is it, seven pitches total thrown by Anthony Kay. Twins lead 1-0 after one half inning. We keep it in Chicago and remind everybody you can't spell triple without trip, and I don't mean tripping off your stool if you're the ball kid here at Rate Field. Today's contestant in quick trips around the bases, Kathy Pomeroy from Holman, Wisconsin. If a twin hits a triple, Kathy, you win $500, compliments of Giant Snacks. See your neighborhood Quick Trip for details. You ever been to Holman, Wisconsin?
0: I do not know where that is.
1: I put that on your to-do
0: list.
1: Going
0: to have to look it up on a map when we get an inning break. At this Memorial Day and throughout America's 250th year, baseball honors those who made the ultimate sacrifice for our country. 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
1: Reed Detmers is on target. Boy, what a game last night in L.A. The Angels lefty went 8 one-hit innings, struck out 14 as the Angels squeaked out a 2-1 win over the Texas Rangers. Angels pulled off a three-game sweep of the Rangers at home. Good for you, Kurt Suzuki. It's brought to you by Target, proud partner of the Minnesota Twin. Been a tough go for the Angels, but I'm always rooting for Kurt Suzuki's club. Zebby Matthews is on the mound here. And Zebby making his third start. He's gone 13 innings. He's given up just two runs. They came on one swing of the bat. And there are some boys in this lineup who can hurt you on one swing of the bat, Perk. Top of the lineup, it's power, power, power. Bottom part of the lineup, it's slash and run.
0: Yeah, very top-heavy lineup. And Antonacci, Murakami, Vargas. In Montgomery, the numbers aren't quite there, but we've seen what he's capable of.
1: Antonacci is kind of your typical classic old-school leadoff guy. Doesn't hit for a lot of power. His only home run was an inside the Parker. But he's been hit by 10 pitches this year, which leads all of baseball. Guy who played for Team Italy in the WBC along with injured teammate Kyle Teal. Bats left-handed. The first pitch is swung on and fouled away, and the count is 0-1. A heater at 95 from Zebby Matthews. You have talked about it before. You loved pitching here. You loved this mound.
0: I liked how close home plate felt from the rubber.
1: 0-1 pitch. And that one is fouled away again. And explain that because, I mean, they're all the same distance theoretically. Is it the backdrop? What is it?
0: You get different perceptions based on, I think, probably how far back the backstop is. The closer the backstop is, the closer kind of this grandstand, the area that we're sitting in. Feel like the closer you are to that, the closer home plate feels.
1: Pitch fouled away and the count stays 0-2. Now, this has a reputation as a hitter's park. 330 down the left field line, 335 to right, 400 to straightaway center. Not a lot of character, nooks and crannies, but when it's warm, the ball will fly. Here's the pitch. 0-2, popped up in the air. Right center field, Kreidler a long run. He's going to get there in the gap and make the catch. And if you sense some hesitancy in my voice, it's not because I doubted Ryan Kreidler. It's because on a sunny day on the south side of Chicago, you cannot see.
0: Little difficult to see the ball off the bat.
1: Here in Detroit, for whatever reason, we are just up the third base line a bit, and it is really hard to see. And the man that many of these fans, nearly 30,000 expected today, came to see is Munetaka Murakami, and he's in the box now. Slugging left-hander, 17 homers, and he hits this one high in the air to deep right field. Martin's at the base of the wall, and he delivers number 18, a home run for Murakami on the first pitch from Zebby Matthews as he introduces himself to the Minnesota Twins. We're tied at one.
0: Well, Murakami had been in a home run drought.
1: They'd gone seven games without a home run. His longest drought had been eight. And he hits the reset button on that because that was a mammoth moonshot to right. There was a fastball that came in at 98 and it left at 106. Wow. Here's Vargas. Vargas takes a strike 0-1. Well, we didn't get to analyze him much because he wasn't in the box very long, but I think maybe check the box of stay away from that first pitch fastball.
0: And he hit that ball as high as he hit it far.
1: 0-1. That's a strike called, and that one flinched Vargas back off the plate. With Murakami getting all the attention in front of him, Miguel Vargas has flourished. He's slugging 700 over his last 15 games. Watches down and away, 1-2. In that last 15, 13 runs batted in, and he's hit five homers in his own right. Vargas is having a great year, and he hits this ball high in the air to left center, but should stay in the park for Kreidler. Kreidler right in front of the warning track makes the catch, two away. The White Sox are already talking about Vargas becoming the first White Sox third baseman since Joe Creedy to make an All-Star team. Creedy was a good player, underappreciated player.
0: Great player, great dude.
1: Briefly a Twin.
0: One good year.
1: Here's Colson Montgomery. Health got him. Just couldn't stay healthy late in his career, but really good player. Colson Montgomery, fine young player in his own right, and he already boasts a home run off Zebby Matthews last season. Fouls the first pitch back 0-1. So many jerseys here, and they're from all eras, and there are Twins jerseys splattered in and around the White Sox jerseys. I see a Willingham down there. There's an Eddie Rosario. It's the pitch delivered high, and the count is 1-1. My favorite is a Twins jersey number 8, but instead of saying Punto or Suzuki, it says Diablo, the devil.
0: Where is that?
1: He's right down here, down behind home plate. El Diablo. This Nick Punto is a little devil. There's a swing and miss by Montgomery, and the count is 1-2. But for the White Sox, I mean, we're talking from Nellie Fox to Harold Baines to Murakami and all points in between.
0: There's a Joe Creedy.
1: A.J. Pruszynski, Kopech, Burley, Moncada, Ramirez. Eloy Jimenez jersey in the house, just to be different. Here's the pitch. And that is taken for a ball, and the count is 2-2.
0: I'm looking around trying to see what the most common one is.
1: I don't know what it is now, but when we come back in September, it's going to be a Murakami 5. I promise you that. Two balls, two strikes, and that one hit him. So Colson Montgomery, who is a strikeout guy, hit by a pitch, and he'll go to first base, and here's Chase Mydroth. Mydroth and Montgomery, again, they came up kind of together as a package deal up the middle, and they had their ups and downs last year. But second half of the season, the White Sox really started to clobber the baseball, and you felt like they were turning things around for Will Venable, just a different energy. Part of the reason they've won 6 in a row against the Twins. Mydroth bats right-handed. Speedy young infielder. Zebby delivers, and it's high. Now, we do not have a great vantage point in terms of the zone. You know, in Fenway, where you're right on top of home plate. We're kind of off to the left just enough to have the zone obscured by the hitters and the umpires, so you can't really see up, down, or in, out from where we sit. This ball lined back up the middle. You can see that clothesline for base hit. Chase Meadroth right back up the gut on his bobblehead day. It's the second hit of the inning and the third base runner for the White Sox. They're on at first and second for Andrew Benintendi. He's the old man in this lineup. And he is sitting on 99 career hits against the Minnesota Twins. He has always hit the Twins well.
0: Didn't matter the uniform, Red Sox, Royals, White Sox.
1: He DHs for this club, and he's really the last of the old guard. They gave him a huge, I think it was the largest free agent deal in franchise history when he signed it. Huge deal, so he's still here. Doesn't really fit their model, but he's, I think, maybe had a little energy boost from all the young players around as a pitch down and in, one ball, no strikes. An attendee's driven in six in his last seven games. Solo homer from Murakami, matching the solo homer for Lee. We're 1-1, bottom of the first. Zebby delivers, and this one is tomahawked fouled on the right field line. And now the count matches the score. It's 1-1. One of those days in Chicago where it's so warm you can't touch the mouse pad on your computer without burning your finger. Far cry from cold, rainy Boston. 1-1. That's down. 2-1. That's the changeup we talked about pregame. And again, it was not tantalizing enough for Benintendi to think about.
0: And I think he just has to make sure that it's down in the zone. Competitive enough. I don't know results-wise if he's worried about that, but it's something to get him off the fastball cutter.
1: Yeah, this fastball ripped foul at the first base line, and the ball kid who fell off the stool prior makes a nice one-hop play. 10-2.
0: And now this would be a time you get a fastball guy, yanks a fastball foul. This is the time to try to get one down and away. Get a changeup down and away. You can throw this ball in the strike zone, but you got to make sure that it doesn't come back toward the middle of the plate.
1: The lead runner, Montgomery. Meadroth at first, 1-1 score. The pitch is just off the plate away. A slider back door. I think, are they going to challenge this?
0: Yes.
2: It's a catcher challenge.
1: A catching challenge. I like that term from Dan Iasonia. And it is a strike. And that's the end of the inning. So Andrew Benintendi will strike out on an ABS challenge from Alex Jackson. Picking right up where Ryan Jeffers and Vic Caratini have left off in that department. 1-1 on a pair of solo homers after one inning from Chicago on your home for Twins baseball.
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1: Clemens digs in against the lefty K. He swings at the first pitch, and it's pulled foul up the first baseline on a bounce. Twins jumping all over the first pitches today from K. He threw only 7 pitches in the first. 3 of them to Brooks Lee, and the third one ended up in the left field grandstand for a home run. We're tied at 1. They set up outside on Clemens, left on left. And he slithers one over for a strike call. That's the cutter. And the count is 0-2. Cody's done well against left-handed pitching this year. And he's really done a nice job of going from just being a guy who pulls the ball with some pop to spraying the ball around. And even when he hits the ball to left center, I'm not saying he's James Wood, but he hits the ball hard the other way.
0: He hits the ball hard in general.
1: 0-2. A little defensive cut to spoil one foul and stay alive. Stays 0-2.
0: Average exit velocity, 91.9. Highest in the Twins lineup. We talked about this in Boston. You wouldn't expect it, but...
1: 0-2 pitch. And he swings and misses, and down he goes, and that's a sweeper. So we heard all about the changeup, but sweepers early. And here's Arcia. All Arcia has done is hit. Arcia, since being called up, hasn't stopped hitting. He's 7 for 11. He has a double. He's driven in a run. Open stance from the right side. He's way back in the box. The first pitch is taken for a strike. I can't see Arcia on the back of a Twins jersey in this building without remembering his brother hitting one over the grandstand in right to the concession pavilion. It was a backdoor sweeper missed, and the count is 1-1. It was a Sunday afternoon. It was Andre Rienzo, I think, was pitching. And it went so far that it really didn't seem possible when he hit it. Big swing and miss, and the count is 1-2.
0: I mean, Ozzy was an 80 power guy.
1: He was not take two and hit it to the other field. He was looking to rip. 1-2 pitch, swung on and popped up, straight up into this bright blue sky, back of home. And Romo will let that one land in the seats. Good crowd here today. Again, they gave away a bobblehead. They told me coming in expecting 30,000, and I think that's probably accurate. As there's a lot of folks here today, and it is a glorious day in Chicago. Weather like this, Chicago is a tough town to beat. 1-2 pitch. Swung on and rolled towards shortstop. Montgomery can't get it. He leaned over. It's under his glove. And Arcia just keeps hitting. He's 8 for 12. It wasn't fancy, but he stayed alive. Hit one on the ground through what is generally considered the worst infield surface in all of baseball. And Montgomery, who's a big guy and was playing him to pull, couldn't quite get over there up the middle to his glove side to get it.
0: This was also never a fast infield, but that ball got through in a hurry.
1: We walked through the outfield today, and they had it trimmed down pretty tight. There are times you can't see your ankles walking through the infield here. First pitch is hit by Kieschel up in the air to shallow right. We've seen a ton of that this year. Nishida's under it. He makes the catch, and Nishida retires Kieschel. One pitch pop-outs for Luke Kieschel. Boy, that has been his kryptonite.
0: He's just missing it, and that was a breaking ball that hung. I think that's when he expects to hit harder to the left side.
1: Kreidler's now the hitter.
0: He's been just off, and it's been pop-ups, weak pop-ups the other way.
1: First pitch swinging a lot today. That is right up Kreidler's alley. And the first pitch he actually takes down and in. 1 ball, no strikes. I imagine Ryan picking up the scouting report and going, yeah, I like this. Swing early. Been fun to watch Ryan let his athleticism play. That's what he said he was focused on. Just be an athlete. He's out in center today. And the 1-0 pitch swung through. No dribbler foul behind home plate. Just caught a piece of it. An awkward cut. 1-1. That was a wiffle ball swing. Runner at first base is Arcia. 2 outs. We're in the second. 2 teams jostling for second place behind Cleveland in the division. Who would have thunk that? Here's the pitch. Swung on a missed. It's the sweeper again, and it's 1-2. Again, Kay was with Toronto. He was with the Cubs, Mets briefly, went to Japan, really found himself in Japan, was actually teammates with Murakami over there. Left-hander delivers, and it's down, and the count is 2-2. White Sox have had flashes of good pitching this year. I think it's fair to say their offense has arrived ahead of their pitching as part of this rebuild. Long hold. Big hole right side. Kreidler swings and rolls one back up the middle. Another base hit. Arcia stops at second base. So that's a nice at bat by Ryan Kreidler. And again, not trying to yank the ball 400 feet, just making hard contact. Hit that ball 102 miles an hour back through the middle. Just smothered it through this infield.
0: That was a worm burner. That ball didn't bounce. Hit the ground and just skidded along.
1: Friends in D.C. call that the worm assassin. That one also could affectionately be known as a daisy cutter. That's always been one of my favorite terms.
0: We always just called them worm burner. We don't need all these fancy
1: even,
0: phrases.
1: Even

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1: Arcia trying to score on Alex Jackson's first hit as a Twin is thrown out by Riku Nishida, who's having an exciting first game as a big leaguer, and he's yet to step in the batter's box. Still 1-1 after two on your home for Twins baseball.
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1: Riku Nishida with a throw of 91 miles per hour from right field. The 5-6 right fielder throws out Arcia by a long way at home plate. Still 1-1 here in the second, and Tristan Peters leads off. And the lefty takes low. One ball, no strikes. 7, 8, and 9. Little different look here for the White Sox. This is the slash bunt and run portion of the lineup. Pitches inside and off the plate to Peters. Started with Milwaukee, went to the Giants, then the Rays, and now the White Sox. He played 4 games with Tampa Bay last year. A good defensive outfielder. And he watches a pitch just off the plate, and the count is 3-0. Don't want to walk this guy. Peters played his college ball at Southern Illinois. Saluki like Derek Shelton. And the 3-0 is wide ball 4. 4-pitch walk. To a speedy guy who struggles to hit the ball. That's not the formula for Zebby, and he's a guy who doesn't walk many. And now this opens the door for the White Sox to get into that portion of their game that they've embraced so much in terms of the bunting and moving runners and stealing bags. Now Peters at first base can run. He's stolen 4, yet to be caught. And the first pitch instead is golfed high in the air to right field. Martin's back at the base of the wall. He leaps, and it's into the bullpen for a home run. What'd I tell you about the slash and run part of the lineup? Instead, the catcher, Drew Romo, belts one over the wall, and Drew Romo has his 5th home run of the season on the first pitch from Zebby Matthews, 3-1.
8: Four-seam fastball that he yanked, trying to go away, came back in. Romo beat him to the spot.
1: So Romo, the switch hitter, who's hitting a .188 on the year, makes Zebby pay for that 4-pitch walk to Peters, and now here's Riku Nishida. First big league at bat for the 5-6 left-hander. He takes high. Now here's a guy who walks a ton.

0: He's 5'6", tiny zone, doesn't swing a lot. And he can really run. Where's 51 in honor of Ichiro Suzuki as he takes a strike. He's hitting 347 at AAA with 33 runs in 33 games. White Sox today, two Japanese-born position players in their starting lineup. Only the third team who can ever say that as a pitch wide. The Mariners in 2012 with Ichiro and Kawasaki. And Philadelphia in 2008 with Taguchi and Iguchi. 2-1, swung through, 2-2. Nishida was part of a college team or a high school team from Japan, and they were looking for a place to practice on a tour of the U.S., and they went to Mount Hood Community College. Just a cold email to the coach at Mount Hood. Hey, can we use your field? Oh, sure, come on over. And he said he watched this little 5'6 guy hit a couple off the wall that he usually doubles, and he was on third with a stand-up triple both times. And he thought, interesting, as a swinging miss, and down goes Nishida in his first big league at bat. And there's one away for Antonacci. So he got to talking to the kid, and he said he didn't speak a word of English, but just had such an effervescent personality. They said, you want to stick around and play some college baseball here in the shadows of Mount Hood? He said, okay. Spent 2 years there, rewrote the record books on the base paths, went to the University of Oregon, rewrote their stolen base records, MVP of the Nashville Regional, and now he's a big leaguer. As the first pitch to Antonacci is spanked into left field for a base hit. Antonacci comes around first, and something I've never seen before, does a slide 20 feet after first base as if he's sliding into a bag, a pop-up slide in the middle of the infield, and then stands up and runs back to the bag.
1: Who used to do that? Somebody that we played against used to do that.
0: It's eye-catching. I mean, I see why it worked instead of, like, slamming on his brakes and trying to turn around.
1: Probably Nick Punto. It was probably a Punto. It might have been with us. I remember seeing that before.
0: There's Murakami. He swings and misses 0-1.
1: I'm going to have to send a text to Marnie. He'll know.
0: First pitch was a slider this time to Murakami, who belted the only pitch he saw for a home run, his 18th, most in baseball. The homers, yes. The strikeouts, also. 75 strikeouts for Murakami. He also walks a lot as a pitch wide. He is basically an analyst dream in terms of a game with the three true outcomes where fielders don't matter.
1: If you want to know what you're going to get, yeah, he's your guy. Over half his plate appearances are walks or strikeouts. Over half his hits are home runs.
0: One ball, one strike. Pitch away and the count 2-1. He's an analytic darling. His teammates love him. Somewhere Jack Cust is going, man, I was born in the wrong decade.
1: I was ahead of my time.
0: Think of Adam Dunn in that regard here in Chicago. Joey Gallo was that sort of player. Throw over to first, and Antonacci, who has great speed, dives back. The question was, would he hit enough of the home runs to make up for what people thought would be a lot of strikeouts? And the answer has been unequivocally yes at this point. 18 homers. Good trade-off for the 75 punch-outs. Throw over. And Antonacci dives just back again, and that's two disengagements. 3-1 lead for the White Sox. Only the Yankees have clobbered more home runs this year. 72 for Chicago, 75 for New York. Two home runs accounting for all the runs. Huge lead for Antonacci. He's running, and a big swinging miss. Jackson won't throw to second. It's a stolen base for Antonacci, and a 2-2 count to Murakami.
1: Antonacci was 25 feet off of first base, and Zebby Matthews was just standing there. I'm not sure how either Jackson behind the plate or Bell at first base isn't yelling for him to throw back over.
0: Now, I think we'll see, and we saw it earlier this year. It was with a lefty Funderburk against Cedric Mullins. After two disengagements, they picked him off. I think we're going to see that maybe if Antonacci is on again. Right now, two-strike situation. Murakami swings and misses. So we've seen two-thirds of what he does, a homer and now a strikeout. And Vargas will be the batter.
1: And it's one thing if you're 15, 18 feet off first base. I don't think anybody's going to say anything. But he was getting close to being a third of his way towards second base. Somebody has to say something to Zebby in that situation.
0: He wanted him, I think, to throw. I think he felt like if he threw behind him, he could outrun it. As Vargas bats and takes a first pitch for a curveball strike. Nice use of the breaking ball. But at a certain point, he's going to steal it anyway. So whether you balk him there by not picking him off or whether he steals it, he's in the same spot. And you've got a chance to get him out. 0-1. Fouled back. 0-2. Come on, Zeb. All of the runs Zebby's given up this year, all five have been on home runs. And Romo's home run, I think you can live with. Perk, I think he's probably more upset with the four-pitch walk to Peters to start the inning.
1: Yeah.
0: White Sox lead, 3-1, four hits for each side. We're in the home second. And the pitch is taken high, and the count is 1-2, and Antonacci taking a big lead off of second base, too. Antonacci has six steals. He's been caught four times, and that kind of makes sense when you watch the way he moves around out there. A look back, and the 1-2. Swung on and fouled away again for Vargas. Vargas came over from the Dodgers. I want to say that was the Kopech deal. And last year struggled, but he's really put it together this season, having a wonderful year. He leads all American League third basemen in homers, runs, slugging, OPS. Pardon me, he's second in homers and walks. He leads in runs and RBI. As Zebby steps off the back of the rubber and looks back at Antonacci. Slugging White Sox and Munetaka Murakami, they've made the South Side fun again. Set from Zebby. And the 1-2. And it's looked at wide, 2-2. Memorial Day baseball here, a matinee. Remind everybody, at 3 o'clock today, we'll have a league-wide moment of silence for those who have fallen. This pitch has popped up foul, and it stays 2-2. Perk mentioned the poppies that everybody is wearing on their jerseys. Lest we forget, it says on the patch. A wonderful anthem today by servicewoman in full uniform. And important as you enjoy your barbecue, your friends, the weather, the lake, to remember what Memorial Day is all about. 2-2. Wide, 3-2. The Target Field is turning back time to party like it's 1999. Prince Night, Thursday, June 4th. Let's go crazy with an exclusive ticket package that includes your ticket to the game and a limited edition Prince-themed bomber jacket. Get your tickets at twins.com/Prince and then roll up in your little red Corvette to enjoy the game. This one popped up on the infield. Josh Bell is under it. Keyshaw chases him off, and Keyshaw makes the catch as he crosses the foul line with that ball in his glove and heads right down to the bat rack. So a two-run homer from Drew Romo, and it's 3-1 White Sox. We've played two. We'll check in with Gino on your home for Twins baseball.
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9: 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Today's game 54 on the season, but the first time the Twins facing the White Sox. Here's manager Derek Shelton on what stands out about Chicago.
4: Well, I think first and foremost, the first baseman, you know, what he's doing coming in first year in the league. But they're really athletic. They do a lot of things very similar to Cleveland or the Brewers. They bunt a lot. They put the ball in play. They run the bases. And their pitching's gotten better. I mean, I think this is a team that Chris Getz and Josh Barfield and their front office group, they've had a plan over the last couple of years. And they've stuck to their plan, and you have to admire that.
9: Yeah, that plan included three really rough seasons, but they appear to be heading in the right direction. And that first baseman, by the way, Murakami's already got a homer.
0: Yeah, he walloped one. So did Drew Romo. And now it's for the Twins. Byron Buxton hoping to join the home run parade. He takes the first pitch inside. One ball, no strikes. Buck DHing again today. This is his 100th game against the White Sox. And the White Sox, well, he's public enemy number one pretty much. There's a ball down and in. In a 99 prior games, Buck is a 283 hitter against the White Sox with a 939 OPS. 23 homers, 56 runs batted in. He scored 69 runs. And he takes a ball in. It's 3-0. Those are pretty good numbers.
1: Buck's been a thorn in the side of a lot of AL Central teams.
0: Here's the pitch. And that is taken for a strike. There was the one year where he just couldn't get a hit against the Royals. He was like 1-for-22 against the Royals for the first part of the season. But yeah, by and large, he's had a hot streak against everyone. And he takes ball four here. So there's the first walk, and we begin the second time through the order now for Anthony Kay. Promising start for the Twins. And here's Brooks Lee, who homered on a 2-0 sinker into the seats and left last time up. He snapped an 0-for-13 right-handed. His first home run in quite a while. He now, with 27 runs batted in, is second on the club in that department. Big hole on the right side for Brooks Lee. Pitch from Kay. And that's in for a strike, and he starts him off with off-speed, a sweeper. Well, we haven't seen that changeup as much as I thought we might.
1: A changeup to Arcia on the single, and then there was one in the Kreidler at-bat. Two in the Kreidler at-bat. He's given up two hits on that changeup. And just the movement profile of it, I thought we'd see more.
0: Ball low. And honestly, there is a changeup low there. Not just the movement profile, but the fact that the Twins can't hit it. I mean, the Twins have not hit changeups all year.
1: And that's it. And they don't hit changeups with a ton of movement, with a ton of depth. And that's what Kay's got.
0: 1-1. A check swing there. The appeal to first. He went, and that was a sweeper. So it's been all soft to Brooks. It's 1-2. Treasure Island Resort and Casino, the exclusive casino partner of the Twins. 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Big hole right side. Buxton's at first base. Pitch on the way, and it's down in the dirt. Now, typically you'd say, Byron, you know, threat to run, but with the hip issues, it's keeping him out of center field, whatever's keeping him out of center field. I don't think that's as likely. We saw him run in Boston on Saturday, and it was a foul ball, and he ended up kind of awkwardly crawling around at second base. Didn't play yesterday. Not going here, and this one lined towards short. Gloved by Colson Montgomery. A line drive left of Montgomery, just kind of a step and a lunge. The ball was hit hard. Montgomery's a big dude out there at shortstop, and he needed every bit of length to kind of lean over and catch that one as he tumbled into the dirt.
1: He's watched a couple of balls go past him to his left. That one, good jump. It's a couple of steps and a little bit of an awkward dive, but managed to get his glove on it.
0: It wasn't a full layout, but it wasn't a I can stay on my feet, kind of somewhere in between. And now it's Austin Martin. He was out on a single pitch first time up. Austin watches the first pitch here that just missed, and it's 1-0. What a series in Boston for Austin Martin. The catch he made over his shoulder in right field. Had a game-winning home run earlier in the series. There's the pitch, and that's high. 2-0. A couple of my Red Sox-loving friends were texting me things like, Anthony for Martin, who says no? I was like, that's how you know Red Sox Nation is all sort of riled up. Buck at first base, tying run at the plate. And that's ball three, and they're going to challenge. Romo taps his helmet.
5: It's a catcher challenge.
0: I like that Dan Iasonia.
5: That was a little up, but...
0: I like that he left his mic on. It was a strike. I love that when he announces the challenge, he doesn't turn around and kind of present it to the press box like most umpires. He just walks towards the mound. But I love that he was engaged with Romo.
1: Yeah.
0: Nice job. Not offended that he got it wrong or that the guy was challenging him. 2-1 is wide. But explaining, hey, yeah, I thought I had it up. And it turned out not to be too far up. And that's a demeanor from a home plate umpire that goes a long way towards earning the respect of players and staff.
1: The respect the and the trust.
0: Yeah. Nice job, Dan. Three balls and a strike. The pitch. That is on the inside corner for a strike, and it's 3-2.
1: Well, and not surprising that both challenges, both calls that have gotten overturned are breaking balls that clip the edge of the strike zone. Those are the ones that we see most common. It was a backdoor slider from Zebby. That was a high and away breaking ball from Kay.
0: 3-2, and they throw over to first, Buck back standing. Byron, the bright red spikes, chatting with Grady Sizemore. Sizemore spent the last several years here in Chicago. In fact, he was the interim manager when Pedro Grifol was let go, prior to Will Venable being hired, and then was on Will's staff for a year. There goes Buck, the 3-2 on the ground towards shortstop. Montgomery can't get Buxton, so he goes to first, and he gets Martin. And the Twins will have a runner in scoring position with two out. It's up to Josh Bell.
1: So in between innings, I grabbed my phone. I was going to text Morney and ask, who was the guy that used to slide rounding first base? And all I had was a text from Justin that said 100% it was Punto. So
0: so he would round first,
1: yeah,
0: slide, and then pop up.
1: Yeah. So
0: You're going to have to get a hold of Nikki and explain.
1: Confirmation there.
0: What was going on there.
1: Also, hi, Morney. Nikki doesn't text back. He's in one of our text groups. He doesn't text back. He's too busy with the Padres.
0: Okay. Pitch high, and it's one ball and no strikes.
1: I'll just ask him when we go there in August.
0: Ask him to demonstrate. Maybe, you know, Antonacci grew up as a Nick Punto fan. Like the guy in the Diablo 8 Twins jersey. 1-0. And a pitch for a strike, 1-1. If you want to know the lasting impression a guy makes on an organization, I can't even keep track of the number of times Nicky's name comes up in conversation amongst us on the bus, in
1: yeah,
0: the booth,
1: the
0: before a game, in the clubhouse.
1: All the time.
0: Bucks at second base, Bell at the plate, batting right-handed, and the pitch is too tall, and it's 2-1. Boy, temperature in the upper 70s, low 80s, little breeze in off the lake. Downtown Chicago was bustling today. No humidity. That's the beauty of today's weather. Glenn doesn't have to put a sweatshirt on his legs like pants. It's beautiful. Breaking ball in the inside corner. That just catches the corner for a strike. I guess that's a changeup. And it looks like it's going to be in off the plate, and then it gets that downward movement you're talking about.
1: Accidental front door changeup right at the bottom of the strike zone.
0: I don't think that's the way they planned it. But it worked out. Now 2-2. Out a big swing here from Josh Bell. Twins down 3-1. Runner at second. He bounces one to third base. Played back by Vargas. Plenty of time. He throws out Bell. And the Twins will strand Buck at second as Kay works around a leadoff walk. After 2.5, it's 3-1 White Sox right here on your home for Twins baseball.
5: 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And hey, me, Chad Hartman. Weekdays 12-3 on CCO.
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0: White Sox up 3-1. It's the home third for Colson Montgomery, Chase Mydroth, Andrew Benintendi. Montgomery hit by a 2-2 pitch first time up, and he takes ball one. Pitch count climbing for Zebby, 45 through the first two innings today. Chatted with Derek Shelton before the ball game. You're in a run of 17 straight games without an off day. There's a pitch wide. And at some point during that stretch, you're going to need a starter to carry deep into a ball game to give some guys a little bit of a breather in the pen. It's been taxed heavily. As a pitch down and in, and it's 3-0. Second straight inning in which Zebby Matthews starts 3-0, and he's just looking for a pitch he can command right now.
1: Trying to find something, yeah, that he can locate. He's been in the zone.
0: 3-0 swing, and it's a fly ball to right field, and thank you, Colson Montgomery. Well, he bailed the Twins out there. Martin able to catch it.
1: Zebby's been in the zone, but I don't think he's really been hitting spots.
0: Well, Montgomery just swung at ball four. It was up and in, but he was so geared up, he turned on it and lined out to Martin. Twins will take it. Let's take 10 seconds for station ID on your home for Twins baseball.
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0: Mydroth takes in for ball one. One ball, no strikes. We take 10 seconds as number 10 digs in. Open stance, right side. Turns his shoulder in and watches ball two into the glove. On pace to score 100 runs this year. And we're talking about a guy who today is batting middle of the order. You see him up at the top of the order against lefties. As a strike called, he had a leadoff homer yesterday against Robbie Ray in San Francisco, a game the White Sox lost late on the Rafael Devers Grand Slam. Hands held low, up off the knob, wants and gets time. 2-1 here to Mydroth. Fun young player. He took some lumps last year. And he swings and fouls. And the count is 2-2. I think one thing with Mydroth, you know, when a young guy comes up, if you're Colson Montgomery and he's this big strapping guy who hits long home runs, everybody's goo goo gaga. Mydroth does things that are a little less dramatic, but he's still a winning type player. It was a 2-2 hit high in the air to left field. Should stay in the park for Clemens and Will. And Cody is under it for the out.
1: Well, Montgomery just oozes tools. And you can see it. The powerful swing, the height, the size. He can run, field throw, all of that. And then Mydroth, he's a little guy, stockier.
0: Baseball player.
1: Yeah.
0: He came over, fourth round pick of the Red Sox, and came over in the crochet deal with Kyle Teal, who's injured, unfortunately. Really good player. Young Braden Montgomery, outfielder in the minor leagues, who's very gifted. And then Wickelman Gonzalez. Ground ball for Benintendi to the right side. Picked up by Keyshaw and throws him out as if Andrew didn't even really want to be there. It's a 1-2-3 bottom of the third. And a nice bounce back there from starting 3-0 for Zebby Matthews. We've played three full innings. It's 3-1 White Sox on your home for Twins baseball.
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0: Top of the fourth in Chicago. Cody Clemens leads off against the southpaw Anthony Kay. And the first pitch is down and away off speed. One ball, no strikes. Clemens struck out swinging in the second. 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Clemens launches high in the air to deep right field. Nishida going back base to the wall, and he makes the catch just in front of the fence. By Riku Nishida, whose favorite position is second base, that's where he plays the most, has shown he has range, he has shown he has an arm, and he's shown the empathy when the kid fell off the stool on his catch near foul territory. Nice little big league debut here for Riku Nishida. Orlando Arcia, the hitter. Arcia is 1-for-1, and he takes inside. Arcia singled in the second with two outs. Kreidler singled, and Arcia, whose foot speed is not what it once was, couldn't go first to third. He only ended up at second. And then he got thrown out by 10 feet at home plate as he takes a strike here, 1-1. Now, initially, the throw beat him by 10 feet, but Romo couldn't find him with the tag, and he ended up crawling all the way around to the far side of home plate, still couldn't reach. As it swings through a letter-high fastball, 1-2. That would have made it a 3-2 game. Twins got the first one on the Brooks Lee homer in the first. Gave up the Murakami blast, and then Romo with a two-run shot. It's 3-1 White Sox. White Sox a half game in front of the Twins in the division. And the pitch is a little dribbler foul. To me, there's nothing more interesting than a four-game series in the division. Because here are the variables. If these two teams are essentially tied in the division. If you go 0-4, you lose four games.
1: Yeah.
0: If you go 4-0, boy, you vault right on by. And you're four games up as a pitch low. And the count is 2-2. If you play pretty good baseball and you go 2-2, nothing happens. It's like you weren't even there. And then there's 1-3, 3-1. There's just a one-game difference. And that just a huge swing in a four-game series.
1: It's a big swing. And look at where the Tigers are, and you trace that all the way back to getting swept by the Twins.
0: Yeah, four-game sweep.
1: Yep.
0: 2-2 pitch, and it's high. I don't think anyone's feeling sorry for Detroit.
1: Absolutely not.
0: I mean, they got good fairly quickly, and they let everybody know how good they thought they were pretty quickly, too. Here's the three-ball, two-strike pitch. Swung on and fouled away. Arcia battling. Arcia has already seen in this at-bat as many pitches as Kay threw in the entire first inning. South side of Chicago, Rate Field, full, sunny, beautiful day. Payoff pitch, swung on and popped up. Foul territory near third. Vargas moving over near the camera well, and he lost sight of that one. It ended up in the seats, but it was obvious that Miguel Vargas had no idea where that ball was. When he looked up, he quickly looked down with his head and his glasses because he couldn't see it. I think he was staring right into the sun.
1: Yeah, that ball came down that much more of an angle than I think he initially expected as well, and I think that might have been when he lost it.
0: Fortunately, in the seats for Vargas and for Arcia, you'll see a fourth full count pitch. Swung on and fouled away again. And this one is clanging off the facade of the upper deck. You sit in the upper deck here, I don't think you're expecting a foul ball. They nearly got one. 10th pitch of the at-bat for Orlando Arcia. Swings and misses and down he goes. It's the second strikeout for Kay. It took 10 pitches to get it done. Two outs here. And Keyshaw will be the batter. Keyshaw popped up on one pitch to shallow right in his first trip. Twins trying to win their fifth straight game and get back to 500 at 27-27. They haven't been 500 since they were 12-12. Strike call to Luke. The White Sox are 500, and they're trying to win their seventh straight game against the Twins for the first time since 1995. Keyshaw leans back in the box. He got hit by a pitch a couple of days ago. He hasn't played since. He pops this one up to right field again. Nishida is underneath it. He'll make the catch, and Luke Keyshaw has popped out twice to Riku. 1-2 and 3, they fall. That's six in a row retired by left-hander Anthony Kay. After 3.5, it's 3-1 in favor of the White Sox on your home for Twins baseball.
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0: Peters, Romo, and Nishida. This was the group that combined to put 2 more runs on the board in their first at-bat of the day. And the first pitch to Tristan Peters fouled straight back 0-1. Peters eager to swing. The young Canadian rookie saw 4 straight pitches and walked to open the second. And then he walked home when Drew Romo hit the first pitch into the bullpen and right. Peters from Canada, went the junior college route, then ended up a Saluki at Southern Illinois. 26 years of age, he had just 4 big league games prior to this season. Taken over in center field after Luis Robert was traded to the Mets. Big swinging miss, and the count is 0-2. Might have got a piece. First of 4 between the Twins and the White Sox. Couple of day games here on the south side. Battle for second place right now in the division. Pitch swung on a miss and down he goes. So 4-pitch walk and a 3-pitch strikeout for Tristan Peters. And now it's Drew Romo, who clobbered a home run his last time up.
1: A big curveball from Zebby. Big break, 12-6. He's getting some swing and misses against this White Sox team with the breaking balls, the slider, now the curveball.
0: Romo shows bunt. He takes a strike 0-1. That gets the attention of Brooks Lee. So that's what I thought was going to happen the last time he was in the box with a runner at first base, a little bit of speed. Instead, he took a whack at the first pitch and he homered for the fifth time. Four of those coming from the left side of the plate. Ball wide, 1-1. Catching today, Edgar Caro, the other young catcher on this roster. Kyle Teal injured. He's the one they really like as a strike. It's 1-2. Teal, one of the centerpieces of that Crochet deal. Well, Teal and Caro worked at length with Drew Butera the last couple of years here in Chicago, and Drew raved about both of them. And swing and miss, it's one, or pardon me, that's out number two. Romo, fifth strikeout for Zebby. And Nishida will bat, but just look at what Drew's done with young Brandon Valenzuela this year in Toronto. Forced to the big leagues early after Kirk got injured, and he's a young athletic switch-hitting catcher who's really establishing himself.
1: Well, and Drew Butera made a fantastic career out of just being a defensive-minded catcher, getting the most out of his pitchers.
0: Pitch down and away here to the lefty, Nishida. It's one ball, no strikes.
1: And all the little nuance that makes a great defensive catcher. Those are all those little things that Drew did. And doesn't always mean it's going to translate as a coach. But he's done a really nice job.
0: Pitch for a strike, and the count is 1-1. Boy, the White Sox scoreboard crew here is on it. Because this is the second big league at bat for Riku Nishida. It's his major league debut. As the 1-1 delivery is wide, 2-1. And they already have posted next to his smiling picture the fact that he becomes the first White Sox outfielder since Luis Gonzalez in 2020 to record an outfield assist before his first at-bat. Bounces this one back up the middle. He can really run, and that's going to sneak by two different infielders and into center field for a base hit. But Garcia couldn't get there, and neither could Keyshaw with a dive and save that baseball. First base hit for Riku Nishida.
1: Well, and that's one that Zebby would like another crack at. These guys, ever since the shift and playing in middle infield or up behind the pitcher's mound came into the game, pitchers have been trained to not field balls that they can't reach easily. Zebby reached up, let that one go, and there was nobody home behind second base, behind the pitcher's mound, so it ends up dribbling into center field. But that was a ball that Zebby could have, I think, got his glove on.
0: He loves to run, Nishida. He's at first base. Squat guy, just 5'6". Inches back to the bag on delivery, and it's down and away. One ball, no strikes to Antonacci.
1: Well, I'm going to tell Corey how you described Nishida. Squat?
0: Squat? I squatted down. He's squatting down.
1: Squatting. He's not a squat guy?
0: No. He's lean. He's 5'6" and lean. He's in the 57 club. It's a strike called, and the count is 1-1. Corey said he thinks he's got maybe a half an inch on Nishida. He said he doesn't think he's a full inch taller, but he thinks he could post him up.
1: Just wait till Corey's hair grows in.
0: Yeah, then it's all over. Swing and miss by Antonacci, and the count is 1-2. This is what Will Venable was excited about, the idea of these two speedy guys, you know, just causing some headaches for defenses and pitchers here. Nishida off the bag at first with a two-out single. And Antonacci at home plate and a throw over. Just a courtesy throw. Nishida right there at home. Now he stretches his lead out to the edge of the cut. Hands on his knees. Now the fingers moving. There he goes. Good jump. Swinging ground ball to the right side. Keyshaw grabs it and he flips it to Josh Bell in the inning. Is over. So a two-out single, first big league hit for Riku Nishida, but nothing more. We've played four. It's 3-1 White Sox on the home for Twins baseball.
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10: 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Best team in baseball, Tampa Bay. They're at Oriole Park taking on Baltimore. The Rays got on the board first in the sixth inning.
0: As a swing and a ball looped in the air to deep right field, this has a chance, headed toward the wall and off the top of the wall and staying in play. No, it's gone. It just cleared the yellow line. Jonathan Aranda with a solo home run. It's his ninth of the year. And the Rays in the sixth inning against Bradish break out on top. It's 1-0 Tampa Bay.
10: Yeah, his 38th RBI of the season. The Rays have won each of McClanahan's last five starts. He is still in that game. 1-0 Rays.
0: It's a heck of a ball club they put together. Right here it's Ryan Kreidler, Alex Jackson, and then Byron Buxton. 8-9-1 for the Twins against former UConn Husky Anthony Kay. Kay to the plate, and the first pitch is strike on the inner half to the right-handed batting Kreidler. And the count 0-1. Kreidler smashed a single back through the middle on a 2-2 pitch in the second. Kay delivers, and Kreidler swings and misses, and it's 0-2. Ryan steps out, collects his thoughts. Alex Jackson will follow. He had his first hit as a Twin through the vacant right side last time up, and on that play, Orlando Arcia thrown out at home. This ball hit high in the air to right field. Machida coming in, now going out, and he just does catch the ball, falling backwards into the bullpen wall. Boy, Riku Machida made that a bit of a circus in right field. He's looking up at the flags trying to understand what happened. So I told you he's primarily a second baseman, but he made the catch.
1: Is he looking at the flags or the sun?
0: Could be both.
1: So I think he put that ball right in line with the sun.
0: Alex Jackson's now the hitter. Jackson leans back in the box. Takes a first pitch strike. Buxton walked in the third to lead off the inning. And since then, it's been seven in a row. Buxton's walk made it three straight on base because the previous inning ended on Jackson's hit. Jackson fouls this one back down below us. And the count is quickly 0-2. This is a good crowd tonight, a healthy crowd. Twins fans, White Sox fans. I see a Johan Santana jersey. We got a Carlton Fisk old school White Sox jersey, some Canericos. Here's the pitch. Downstairs, 1-2. Even some outliers. I see an Anthony Santander Blue Jay jersey. I see a Jose Ramirez Cleveland Guardians jersey. That's a flex in this AL Central battle. A lot of AJ Pruszynskis. The pitch. Swung on a miss. Down in the dirt. Picked up by Romo. He'll lob it down to first, and that's the out. Jackson retired. Make it eight straight. And here's Buxton. The obligatory Mauer jersey down here to our left. And a Michael Jordan 45 White Sox jersey.
1: I had seen that one. Yeah.
0: Gotta have it.
1: That's like the Rick Vaughn in Cleveland.
0: There are more Ricky Vaughn Wild Thing 99s than any other jersey in Cleveland. Buxton swings and fouls in the count 0-1. The other jersey that, I don't know if it should be a surprise, but it always kind of is. There are more Bo Jackson jerseys, not just in Kansas City, but in any ballpark, than you would expect for a guy who really didn't play baseball that long. This one fouled away, just missed it, and it's 0-2.
1: Well, the same can be said for the Jordan one.
0: Yeah.
1: He never played.
0: Of course, the White Sox, City Connect is now that black and red Bulls combo. You see a few of those out there tonight. 0-2 pitch. Buxton lines this one to shortstop, past Colson Montgomery and into left field. Buxton has a hit, strong turn. He's thinking about two, and Byron into second base with a look-at-me double. Wow. That was just an 0-2 line drive to left center field, and when Tristan Peters didn't make haste to pick that ball up. Byron Buxton just found another gear.
1: That was incredible. That tipped off of Montgomery's glove, rolled into the outfield, and I don't know if Buck ever stopped. He rounding first base, turned it on, but he didn't look up to see where that ball was. He had that in his mind the whole time.
0: Byron Buxton was going 30.6 feet per second.
1: Where did that come
0: from? That's ridiculous. He got to first in 3.3. He's off the bag at second in scoring position for Brooks, and the pitch is high, one ball, no strikes. To watch Byron Buxton, and I know I've waxed poetic on this before, to watch him turn first and head for second is a thing of beauty. It's artistic.
1: You can see his footprints in the dirt and then his slide.
0: It's remarkable. It's a big foul ball here just to stay alive, 1-1. Between first and second, you can see every spike mark of Byron's in the long stride. It's like tracking a wild animal, like those nature shows where the snowshoe hare is running in the snow.
1: Yeah.
0: That's what it looks like.
1: And those strides
0: are massive.
1: 7 feet apart.
0: 1-1 is wide, and the count is 2-1. I could watch Byron run the bases all day long. It's just different, and it's the speed, it's the power, the way he glides. But you're right, he left a trail between first and second. 2-1. Brooks takes a strike. That was a changeup, and the count is 2-2.
1: And Murakami is over at first base. He's 6'2", and the longest strides are at least as far apart as him. And then the slide into second base. Byron started sliding 12 feet before the base.
0: He's not normal. 10th double of the year, trying to cash it in, and the 2-2 fouled straight back by Lee. Lee's driven in the Twins' only run and trying to make it another. That is a heart-stopping double. You're just thinking line drive, base hit, you know, go to first, talk to Grady.
1: And I say, where did that come from? Because we haven't seen Byron run like that in the last week-ish.
0: Not since he stopped at third base and then stole home and then missed time with a hip flexor. He is getting faster as he gets older, too, which is testament to how he takes care of his body and how he's refined the way he runs. It's not just a gift. He hones his gift. Come on, Brooks, knock him in. 2-2. Down in the dirt, squirts away. Buck's going to stroll into third base. No chance for a throw even on a wild pitch. Wild pitch, ball three. So now a full count, two-out situation. And you think about all the close games the Twins have played this year, which is pretty much all of the games they have played this year. So many of them are decided on what the Twins do in these two-out runners in scoring position situations.
1: Yep.
0: Can you steal that extra run? Infield's back, outfield straight away, and the pitch is behind Lee. In fact, it hit him. And the White Sox are fortunate that that hit him in the foot, because if it didn't, Byron would have scored as the ball was going to the backstop. So Brooks hit in the back foot, and that's going to get the pitching coach out on a jog to chat with Anthony Kay and Austin Martin into the box. And part of this conversation, is this a spot here with the way Buck can fly that maybe you're thinking try to get aggressive, get Brooks dancing around over there, get some attention, see if they'll start a snowball fight?
1: Could be, especially with the lefty. This is where you can mess with the pitcher a little bit when they can stare right at you. Where a righty is looking at that guy on third base, you can't really see the guy on first. It's the opposite for Kay on the mound.
0: This was the duo that helped Buck steal home on the backside at Target Field. Now, you do have a hole on the right side. That's where Austin Martin can do some work. And instead, Austin takes a giant swing and pulls off a sweeper. It's 0-1.
1: Going back to the series in Fenway, Austin hasn't looked like a guy that's trying to hit the ball the other way. The inside-out swing, the line drive to right that we saw for the first 5-6 weeks of the season.
0: Up on the dirt, and Romo saves a run by playing it off his chest. One ball, one strike.
1: And I remember that on the home run that he hit. He pulled off a cutter, and then he got a backup sweeper that had it gotten to where they wanted it. He was pulling off of that ball, trying to pull it in the air. the first swing in this at-bat, that was a swing of a guy trying to drive the ball hard somewhere to the left side of the field.
0: Yeah, he went to left center to drive in the run yesterday. Looks off the bag at first. Not going. The pitch is swung on and popped in the air to right. And again, it's going to be Nishida. He's into foul ground. He's at the wall, and he catches it as he backs up against that barricade and into the net. Martin fouls out, and the Twins leave him on the corners. We played four and a half. Still 3-1 White Sox on their home for Twins baseball.
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0: It's the home fifth, and Munetaka Murakami, league leader in home runs with 18, leads off. Hit a first pitch heater for a homer in the first. And he takes a first pitch curveball for a strike here. That curveball's been a good pitch today.
1: Both of his breaking balls have been nice. I think that's one positive development for Zeb. He's got a bunch of swing and misses on the slider, a couple on the curveball.
0: Pitch low here. It's 1-1. I almost feel like it's already predetermined that Murakami should walk here. He's homered and he struck out. I feel like we should see all three of his outcomes. There's ball two. It's 2-1. Not that I want that. Murakami had gone seven games without a homer, but he will not match his longest drought of eight. Arms out away from the body and a big swing and miss, 2-2. You had brought to my attention a video from the WBC of him working with Ohtani in the dugout for the Samurai Squad.
1: Yeah, Murakami, he was kind of putting his hands, he was doing a little bit of a Ohtani stance, and then Ohtani was kind of placing his hands, moving his front shoulder.
0: Ground ball to first, eats a bell, he stays with it, he flips to Zebby, and they get him out. Save that ball. That's a ball in play that turns into an out.
1: A ball on the ground.
0: Yeah, put that in the mantle. 3-1 the put out. Murakami dodged, and here's Vargas.
1: But yeah, it was a pretty viral video of them two in the dugout, and it was Ohtani giving him some tips, and then he goes and hits a grand slam in that World Baseball Classic game, and now he's sitting here with, is it 18 home runs?
0: 18.
1: Good guy to get some hitting tips from.
0: Should ask him about pitching, too. Miguel Vargas, he's 0-2. First pitch to Vargas is on the inside part of the plate for a strike. We're in the bottom of the fifth inning, 3-1 game. All the runs on homers today. Twins have had a run cut down at home plate. And a pitch high, 1-1. Twins got in around 9:30, 10 o'clock last night. The White Sox were coming in from the West Coast, didn't get in until around midnight. Lost an 8-4 game in San Francisco. Kicking off a long homestand. They've been pretty good at home. It's a big swing and miss, 1-2. 14-10 at home. They've won four straight home series. And with the brand of baseball they're playing, the excitement Murakami is generating, the fans are starting to trickle back here to the south side. This has been a graveyard the last handful of years. Now, today, a sunny holiday. Bobblehead, it all adds up. But Again, they're starting to get more attention as this ball hit high in the air to center field. Kreidler going back, base of the wall, hoping it hangs up. It does, and he grabs it just in front of the fence. 30,000 people's hopes extinguished, and one guy in a Johan Santana jersey stands up and claps.
1: Well, I thought that ball was about 20 rows deep off the bat. That was a fastball middle up. He smushed that ball, but I think the wind blowing in now, picking up, I think that ball must have gotten knocked down.
0: Out to left center. That's near the Dwayne Wise play where he saved the Burley perfect game. Here's Colson Montgomery. He can hit the ball through the wind. Big lefty. And Montgomery takes a strike in the count 0-1. Leads all shortstops with 12 home runs this year. Question is, does he remain at shortstop? Pitch on the way, and a big swing and miss. It's 0-2, and you look at his body, and it screams third base, doesn't it? I mean, he's built like a bigger Scott Rolen, like a thicker Scott Rolen.
1: He's a big guy.
0: And Rolen was a prototype over there, and a Hall of Famer, obviously, for good reason. But Montgomery still at short.
1: He's 99th percentile and outs above average, so I don't think he's moving anytime soon.
0: 0-2 pitch, down and away. It's funny you mentioned that number because he has not looked very good today, like in the balls, like in just his reactions and his movements.
1: It makes me wonder if they've got him playing in the hole and right. Then those balls that are just out of his reach.
0: He's just looked awkward, like even on the catch, but we've seen him make some

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7: Josh Bell leads off here in the sixth inning against Anthony Kay, and Bell takes ball one. Josh 0 for 2. Twins trail 3-1, each team with five hits. We're in the sixth inning. Kay kicks and lets it go, and misses down and in. Two balls, no strikes. Twins need base runners. Solo homer from Brooks Lee in the first. They had three hits in the second, but Arcia was thrown out at home plate to end the threat. Two-out walk for Buck turned into nothing. Two-out double for Buck in the fifth, and they left him at third as Bell fouls away.
8: Speaking of Buck, you can catch the Buck truck at Target Field on June 6th for a limited edition t-shirt giveaway. Be one of the first 10,000 fans to score a Bucks-inspired graphic tee as the Twins take on the Royals.
7: Foul ball 2-2.
8: Get your tickets at twins.com/tickets.
7: Have you seen the t-shirt?
8: I have not. Have you?
7: I have not. I'm the last guy that would see the t-shirt. But a Buxton-inspired t-shirt.
8: Graphic tee.
7: Okay.
8: I would imagine it's going to be a shot of him running like we saw him last inning.
7: That's what I would want. If I was designing the shirt, it would just be footprints. It would be his footprints between first and second base. You could do a great graphic tee, make him look like a superhero.
8: We're probably on the right track.
7: Yeah. Two balls, two strikes. Bell awaits. And swings and fouls. Just did catch a piece of that cutter. Bullpen starting to stir a little bit. K's at 84 pitches. Twins hoping to dig into that pen a little bit. They worked heavily in San Francisco. Down 3-1. Here's the pitch. And it's down in the dirt, and the count is 3-2. Josh Bell, he can get hot. He can carry you. He had a really nice homestand. Cooled off in Boston, playing at first base today. Batting right-handed here. They set up in. 3-2, swung and a miss. Down he goes. It was a cutter. Just the fourth strikeout for Bell, or for Kay. And here's Cody Clemens. Cody and all of his brothers' names start with the letter K, so respect to Anthony for his surname. Cody struck out and hit a P into left field in the fourth. He's 0 for 2. Watches down.
8: Well, as we saw with the bobblehead in Boston,

0: you strike out 20 guys a decade apart, then you name your kid after the shorthand for a strikeout.
1: Here's the 1-0, and that's a strike, and the count is 1-1. Good thing it's K and not S-O.
0: Or else
1: those names would be a lot different. Sandra. Swinging ground ball towards first base. Murakami scoops it up. Boy, flips to K. And K just does beat Clemens to the bag. It was the play that when you work with Molly, Paul would just wince at that. Because he said, take the exchange out of it. Just run to the bag yourself. But Murakami feeding his pitcher, and there are two quick outs, and here's Arcia. And Kay's done a great job of getting the first two outs of every inning. Arcia now the hitter. Kay, after running all the way to first base, needs some time to catch his breath. You pitchers with all your special needs. And the pitch misses down and in.
0: That's been winded. That's a long way to go.
1: That honestly is what makes the Ohtani stuff even more ridiculous. The fact that he's stealing 50 bags and he's hitting home runs and running around. There's a pitch fouled straight back, and most pitchers need a timeout if they have to back up home plate.
0: Yeah, well, he sometimes forgets when he's coming off the mound that he might have to lead off the inning.
1: And he has to race up there.
0: Yeah.
1: And that's why the Blue Jays were mad. They gave Ohtani extra time to get up there after he pitches when he leads off. This ball pops straight up, and that's back towards us. And the count 1-2. This is the booth where Adam Dunn hit a foul ball right where I am sitting. And it nearly took my hand off while Corey was getting a bottle of water. At the end of that story, by the way, you know, he brandished it around and pretended he caught it, and everybody cheered. The end of the story is even better. As the pitch is down. He was flipping the ball around.
0: And then he fumbled it and lost it out the window.
1: And he was like, I'm like a pitcher. You know, pitchers will sit there and work on flipping the ball. And he flipped it, and he missed the catch, and he hit the table, and it bounced down into the seats.
0: The whole story is the most Corey Provis story of all time. He lied about who got the ball. He celebrated somebody else's accomplishment.
1: And then he couldn't make a simple catch. Swinging this by Arcia. He's down on strikes. It's the fifth strikeout for Anthony Kay, and he buzzes through the Twins in a 1-2-3. Sixth inning. We've played 5.5. Twins no answer for K. They trail 3-1 on your home for Twins baseball.
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0: This series versus the White Sox is brought to you by your local Toyota dealers. Toyota, let's go places.
1: Well, we are going to the bottom of the sixth inning. Zebby's still out there. He has thrown 83 pitches. He gave up a solo homer in the first, a two-run shot in the second. He's facing Chase Mydroth, whose bobblehead given away today. And the first pitch to Chase, who's 1-for-2, is a strike. Over 30,000 in attendance. 30,114 here today. As the White Sox get some activity in their bullpen, as a pitch down, it's 1-1. And I promise you it is their actual bullpen. Down in the left field corner, not the patio area that I mistakenly thought for a moment was their bullpen in right field. The 1-1, ground ball to third, and Lee boots it. He came in on it, picked up by Arcia, hurries the throw to first, in time for the out. The good old-fashioned 5-6-3 putout. And Brooks Lee will owe Orlando Arcia a steak dinner. But Brooks got to the right spot, and that ball just came up on him, and it ran right up the heel of his glove.
0: It was right on the lip of the infield, and he tried to go kind of make a short hop play on it, hit the heel of his glove. But Arcia backing him up, heads up play.
1: That's a big out. I mean, that is a big out to spare Zebby, the lead base runner. And here is Benintendi. Benintendi struck out looking in the first, bounced down in the third. 99 career hits against the Twins. And he swings and hits this one high in the air to left field. Cody Clemens racing against the sun near the foul line. He makes the catch just into foul territory. And a one-pitch at bat.
0: Let's head down to the farm with our minor league update. Colton Smith of the Fort Myers Mighty Muscles was named the Twins minor league pitcher of the week yesterday. Smith fired three scoreless innings in relief against Dunedin and now has struck out 40 batters across 27 and two-thirds innings on the year.
1: I am not great at math, but I think those numbers are good. When the strikeouts start with a 4 and the innings start with a 2, I think that's pretty good ratio.
0: You're on the right track.
1: First pitch to Peters, hit in the air to shallow right. Here comes Martin with a diving catch. He splatters down face first into the grass, and the inning is over. How about a 5-pitch inning for Zebby Matthews? We've played 6. Twins need some offense. We'll see what they can do down 3-1 on your home for Twins baseball.
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7: 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And he'll be remembered most for his heroics in Game 6 of the 1991 World Series.
10: Puckett swings and hits a blast! Deep left center, way back, it's gone! The Twins go to the 7th game! Catch them all, Kirby Puckett! 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
1: Well, Grant Taylor gave up a grand slam to Rafael Devers yesterday. First home run he's given up all year. It was the difference in the game as he absorbed the loss. Big, hard-throwing 24-year-old out of Louisiana State. And his first pitch airs high to Keyshaw, a curveball, one ball, no strikes.
0: Straight over the top. He averages over 98 miles an hour with his fastball. He's got a big 12-6 curveball.
1: 1-0 pitch, and that's a strike top of the zone. And it's 1-1. Taylor was slated to be in that same rotation with Paul Skeens on the national title-winning Bayou Bengals. Missed the year with Tommy John surgery. Drafted anyway as a pitch high. So his first year of pro ball, he actually missed, recovering from Tommy John. Still managed to debut after just 5 minor league games in 2024. He was in Birmingham for 15 games and then called up to the Sox last year, and that was a 97-mile-an-hour fastball on the fly to the backstop, and it's 3-1. This year, Taylor has been a mainstay in the bullpen. Taylor, there's the first career home run he's ever given up. He'd gone 62 innings to begin his career, and this ball hit high in the air to shallow right, and it's going to be gloved by Nishida. And Nishida racing in makes the catch to retire Keyshaw for a third time today. So 3-1 pitch, and he pops up the other way. And again, Keyshaw playing with that bad arm after being hit by a pitch. His hand is kind of swollen, but he has been just off from the right side. And now Trevor Larnach is going to hit for Kreidler. So Kreidler playing in center, and now Larnach will hit, and Martin more than likely going to move to center. Larnach had a great series in Boston. And the first pitch, he tries to check. They appeal down to third. Nope, they said we don't have to appeal. That's a strike. But Larnach was on everything in Boston. He was on velocity. He was on off speed. Everything hit hard. He awaits. Breaking ball hit back up the middle, off the end of the bat. Backhand play at second by Mydroth. Throws across his body and gets Larnach. That's a nice play by Chase Mydroth. Two quick outs for Taylor. And here is Alex Jackson. Top of the seventh inning. Twins trail 3-1. They have had trouble making hay offensively. Home run for Lee in the first. Bucks had a couple of two-out 4As onto the base pass, but they can't bring him in. This one fouled away. Jackson's hit with runners on at first and second in the second. That's the only hit with a runner in scoring position today, and Arcia was thrown out by a mile at home plate trying to score from second. 0-1 pitch. Jackson hits this one up in the air to shallow right. Again, here comes Riku. He dives. He can't catch this one. It drops out of the glove and heads up base running by Jackson. He'll get to second base. Boy, that was trouble right from the start. Mydroth looked up at it and initially thought that Nishida had it, but Nishida was played deep and he came running in. Mydroth put it into, you know, extra gear to try to speed out there and help him, but he had no chance with the sun at the angle it's at.
0: I think the sun and then the wind knocking that ball down also, that was a full hack from Jackson. He got jammed. And so if you're reading the swing and the bat coming through,
1: you're going back.
0: Your initial step is going to be back. And that ball was in Nishida's glove. Ended up falling out on his way down to earth.
1: Now Buxton's the tying run. Power on power here. Byron leans back, 1-for-2. He's also walked, and he takes high. 1-ball, no strikes. Byron began the day one home run behind Judge and Murakami for the league lead. Murakami now at 18, Bucks at 16. At number 17, well, that would tie the game here in the seventh inning. 1-0 pitch is high. 2 balls, no strikes. How many times late in games? I go back to the series in New York. Has Byron come out of the dugout, put the cape on, and done something spectacular late in the game? He did it in Boston to trigger their comeback win. He swings and fouls here. It's 2-1. Alex Jackson at second base. Twins trailing 3-1. Top of the seventh inning on a glorious day on the south side of Chicago. 2 balls and a strike. Taylor from the waist delivers. And the pitch is down and in. Buxton flinched, didn't swing. 3 balls and a strike. We mentioned Taylor doesn't give up a lot of home runs. 1. That's it. In 65 appearances. The 3-1 pitch. Swung on a missed. Big hack there at a heater at 99. That's a 99-mile-an-hour sinker that came in off the plate.
0: And Buck swung over the top of it. That's plus-plus movement. At 99 miles an hour, obvious plus-plus velocity as well.
1: And dotted just in off the plate, too close to take and impossible to do anything with. So here's a 3-2 pitch to Byron. It's on the way. Swung on and popped up. He's on that one, and he fouls it into the little mezzanine in front of the suites field line, and it bounces back down to the paying customers. A Memorial Day matinee here in Chicago. It's one of those days that all those people you know from Chicago who won't quit talking about how great Chicago is, these are the days they're talking about. 3-2 swung on a miss, a slider at 90, and Byron stares out at Taylor as he heads back to the dugout. So Taylor reaches into his bag of tricks to fan Buxton and leave another runner in scoring position. Stretch time in Chicago. It's 3-1 White Sox. This is your home for Twins baseball.
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19: Time for the Pilot Games Real Impact from this one. When you play Pilot Games, your community wins. Brooks Lee and Munetaka Murakami exchanged solo homers in the first inning. Then some impact from Drew Romo with a runner on off of this pitch from Zebby Matthews in the second.
1: And the first pitch instead is golfed high in the air to right field. Martin's back at the base of the wall. He leaps, and it's into the bullpen for a home run. What I tell you about the slash and run part of the lineup? Instead, the catcher, Drew Romo, belts one over the wall.
19: Yeah, it gave the White Sox a 3-1 lead. That's where we're at. All the runs in this game courtesy of homers. Chris.
1: Well, Simeon Woods Richardson is on to pitch now here in the bottom of the seventh, Gino, and he's hoping to keep it a 3-1 game. He's got the bottom two, Romo, who we just heard from, and Nishida, then top of the order, Antonacci. Woods Richardson's second relief appearance of the year. His first was supposed to be an extended outing, keep him stretched out, but then a rain delay, so he only pitched one inning. Romo batting left-handed, takes a strike, and the count is 0-1. This series with the White Sox brought to you by your local Toyota dealers. Toyota, let's go places. And Perk, going to be interesting to see Sim here, having been in the bullpen now for a week or so. He's only pitched twice as a ball down, but does the velo go up? Does he use his mix differently? What do we see? What does he look like as a reliever?
0: The first thing you look for is there going to be a bump in velocity? I think Sim would benefit from a little bit more velocity with the four-seamer.
1: The 1-1 is a splitter for a strike, and the count is 1-2.
0: And part of the struggles that Sim had this year was the gap in his fastball split started to shrink. Not as much separation there, so the splitter didn't become as valuable of a pitch, as good of a pitch.
1: Big swinging miss, and down goes Romo, so a strikeout on a splitter. And there's one away for Simeon Woods Richardson.
0: But then the other thing, you go back a couple of years when Sim was still a starter, had a really good breaking ball. His slider was a really, really valuable pitch. And so maybe with an uptick in velocity, the slider, can he continue to refine that, make that a weapon again? I think that's what the Twins are looking for from Sim out of the pen.
1: Well, he stole strike one with a curveball as his first pitch is in for a strike to Nishida, and it's a curveball, and it's 0-1. That's the one that Danny's been beating the drum about, because that pitch can get you ahead in the count when executed well, and Sim has shown the ability to do it. It's now 0-1, and a bunt attempt, and it's bunted foul, and the count is 0-2. Defensively, Larnach, as expected, stays in the game out in left field. The center fielder is now Martin. Clemens is in right. Don't believe what you read on the internet. Larnach is not in right field. Runner at left. A hitter, I should say, in from the left side. That's Nishida, and he takes low. It's 1-2. It's been a weird year for press box internet. Just going to say that. The speedy Riku Nishida Major league debut. It's been a busy one, and he watches down. 2-2. He has his first hit, his first put out, his first assist. And he got a standing ovation when he struck out in the second inning. That's how popular Nishida is. Holds the bat high. Former Oregon Duck and hits one back up the middle. Fielded beautifully by Simeon Woods. Richardson flips to first for out number two. One thing, Sim has always been an outstanding fielder off the mound.
0: Very good athlete.
1: One away. Let's take 10 seconds for station identification on your home for Twins baseball.
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1: Sam Antonacci, 1-for-3 with a stolen base. He's been hit 10 times this year. That leads the league. He got hit twice in one inning in San Francisco. There's a pitch taken for a strike. He is the only White Sox player ever to be hit twice in one inning. And they've had some dudes that got hit a lot. Remember Carlos Quentin? He was getting hit all the time. I think he led the league.
0: It's easy to lead the league when you stick your elbow out over home plate.
1: There's a strike call to the count. Is 0-2. Three-1 White Sox, bottom of the seventh. Simeon Woods Richardson on in relief of Zebby Matthews. The pitch on the way and it bounces. Good play by Jackson to field that on a big hop. That was the splitter. As we rolled out this morning to the ballpark from downtown, the lake was filling up with boats on a Memorial Day weekend. Beautiful weather. It's a funny area where all the boats, and they're gorgeous boats, they all pull in and just kind of drop anchor. As this one hit off the hand, slow roller, left side of the diamond, picked up on the move by Lee. Throws on the move, and that's a dart to first base. Nice play, Brooks Lee. And a 1-2-3 inning from Simeon Woods Richardson. We'll drop anchor in Chicago. We've played seven. Twins down 3-1 on your home for Twins baseball.
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1: Well, left-hander Brian Hudson, next link in the chain for Will Venable and the Chicago White Sox, trying to protect a 3-1 lead. Hudson is 2-1. He saved a couple. Left-hander from Alton, Illinois, drafted by the hometown Cubs, released by the Cubs, and then he was a Dodger, farmhand, Brewers, White Sox, Mets. Now he's back in Chicago, and the lefty faces Brooks Lee. They have him flipped around right-handed, and Brooks takes a strike 0-1. Brooks with a solo home run in the first, the only offense for the Twins today. Trail 3-1, running out of outs. Hudson, a big guy and a ground ball to third, is going to be flagged on the knee by Vargas. His throw to first base is true, and Brooks Lee retired. Martin will be the batter. But Hudson looks like he's falling down the mound at you. and handing the ball to his catcher. I haven't checked his extension, but it looks like he gets way down the hill.
0: Yeah, he's 6'8", 98th percentile extension, side armor.
1: Other than that, he doesn't offer much. Here's Martin. Bats right-handed. And the pitch is on the inside corner for a strike. The fastball's not overpowering at 92, but that has to look like it's about 99.
0: He's also lying about his height. He is taller than 6'8". Come on.
1: He looks enormous. Is this pitch fouled away? And the count is 0-2. What a big man. He played yesterday in that Giants game. It was an opener. So the White Sox have used a couple of pitchers in back-to-back games. And Hudson trying to preserve it here. A 3-1 lead. See who they go to close it. Jordan Leisure has three saves. He might be in the mix. As a ball here, it's 1-2. Twins need a rally. They've lost six straight games to the White Sox. Don't want to drop this opener. Pitch on the way, and this ball hit high in the air for Austin Martin. Deep left center field. Antonacci chasing after it. It's at the wall, and it's caught in center field. No, he dropped it.
0: No, that ball fell.
1: He dropped it. It was the center fielder, Peters, cutting behind Antonacci, and he couldn't hang on to the baseball. They crisscrossed on the warning track, and it's a double for Austin Martin.
0: Another ball that got held up in the wind.
1: Yeah, I think earlier in the ballgame, that's probably a home run.
0: Yeah.
1: But it got held up, and then the two outfielders crisscrossed. And I thought initially Antonacci was the more aggressive of the two, but Peters was the one who got a glove towards it and couldn't hold on.
0: They called that a double, huh?
1: That's a double.
0: Okay.
1: First pitch, a strike to Bell, and the count is 0-1. I mean, it was, I haven't seen the replay. I thought it was in his glove.
0: It hit him right in the glove, on the warning track.
1: I'm going to have Stu Thornley compose an email to you about the spin and the angle and the sun as this one popped up. Behind home plate, Hudson pointing. Romo doesn't even take his mask off and still catches it as he clutches it in his glove. Martin's going to tag, and a heads-up play by Austin Martin as Austin Martin advances to third base on a pop-up behind home plate that took Romo to the net. Great play by Martin.
0: Great catch by Romo. That ball drifting back out of play right up against the fencing.
1: He had to grab it before it hit the net or it's out of play.
0: Yeah. And then Martin catches Montgomery sleeping, sneaks into third base.
1: Now it's a left-on-left matchup for Clemens against the 6'8 side-arming southpaw, and the pitch is wide of the plate, 1-0. And that's why you want that extra 90 feet. If that ball squirts by Romo, Martin's able to score a run. The third baseman, Vargas, was chasing after the foul ball. Montgomery has to be at third, and he wasn't. Great play by Martin. Come on, Cody, make it count. Tough ask here against the side-arming lefty, and he loops this one in the air to left center field for Antonacci. He is there. He makes the catch, and the inning is over. So the Twins can't capitalize on the gift in left center field. After 7.5, they still trail 3-1. This is your home for Twins baseball.
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1: 3-1 White Sox, and Munetaka Murakami leads off against Simeon Woods Richardson. Solo homer in the first for Murakami, his 18th. First pitch is wide, one ball, no strikes. 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There's a pitch high, and the count is 2-0 to Murakami. These two teams separated by a half game in the standing, separated by two runs on the scoreboard. 3-1 White Sox. Trying to poke their noses back above 500 as Murakami swings and fouls. It's 2-1. Murakami just rewrote the record books power-wise in Japan, and they throw so many splits in Japan. You would think that's a pitch that he would be well accustomed to seeing. Simeon delivers, and this one hooked down the right field line as a slider. So he threw him a splitter in the dirt, then a couple curveballs in that slider, and it's now 2-2.
0: You see more splits over there than you do breaking stuff. That fastball split. And they've designed their swings to combat that. The way they kind of drift through the box, they keep their hands back for a long time.
1: See those hands out away from the body in the setup. As we're seeing with Murakami, and he fouls this one off his handle, and the count stays 2-2. The strength in the arms, and I watch Ohtani do it, he holds that bat way out for so long, straight up and down.
0: Murakami kind of hovers that front leg.
1: Here's the pitch. Swung on and hit high in the air to left. Larnach drifting back. Again, a lot of wind out there, a lot of sun. Trevor's in the corner, and he makes the catch in foul territory as he leans up against the wall. That was not an easy catch by any stretch of the imagination.
0: And Trevor took his eye off the ball late to check to see where he was on the field. I think when he got onto the warning track, started to get a little worried about the fence and the out-of-play area down there. Took his eye off and was able to look back up into the sun and find the ball.
1: Nice job by Larnach, and now Vargas. Twins have kept him quiet. He's 0 for 3. Hit the ball hard last time up, and he fouls this one into a sweep to our right. Again, we were talking about the sweeps at Target Field. Maybe you'll get a foul ball like that one, and the count is 0-1. Game one of a four-game series. There is activity in the bullpen for the White Sox. They're holding to a 3-1 lead. Simeon delivers, and it's down. You were noting after Sim's first half inning, didn't throw a lot of heaters.
0: He only threw two fastballs in that first inning. It was curveball, slider, split. That was the first fastball he threw in this inning.
1: And this ball hit high in the air to left field. Larnach back, sets up in front of the warning track, lets the ball drift back, and he drifts with it and makes the catch. A couple fly ball outs to left, two outs for Chase Montgomery. Sir Anthony Dominguez is up in the bullpen. And he appears as if he will have a chance to try to close this thing. The Twins have seen a lot of Dominguez through the years. And so Anthony, this year, 10 saves and 13 tries. He'll walk you. And he's given up 5 home runs in a late inning roll. Colson Montgomery takes a strike. Good curveball again to steal a strike. Danny's smiling today wherever he might be with all the curveballs that Sim's thrown and how effectively he's thrown it. Pitch down. That was a slider, and it's 1-1. Zebby went 6. He gave up the 2 home runs. Really, the thing that'll bother him probably more than the homers, the 4-pitch walk to Tristan Peters in the second to open the inning, and then Romo hit the first pitch out. This one a big swing and miss. It's 1-2 on Colson Montgomery. That one might have got a piece of Alex Jackson or the umpire. Iasonia's had a really nice day behind the plate. And he'll walk out, deliver this one in person to Sim. In case you're wondering, the Twins will have Arcia, Keyshawn, and Larnach scheduled to bat against Sir Anthony Dominguez. If you're wondering about the bench today, it's Tristan Gray, James Outman, and Vic Caratini. All lefties or switch hitters.
0: Montgomery's backswing caught Jackson kind of in the brim of his helmet and the back of his shoulder, but he seems like he's okay.
1: He sets up away this time. And the pitch is fouled away, and it stays 1-2. Catchers are a different animal.
0: That wasn't like a glancing blow either. Barrel of the bat clipped him pretty good.
1: When Mike Redmond got hit by Tomei?
0: Which
1: like
0: time?
1: A full swing in the head. Just like
0: Mike Redmond
1: him
0: was
1: over.
0: Down in a heap a couple of times a game.
1: Pitch down 2-2. Tomei got him, and it was literally Gardy's nightmare that kept him up at night, that if he DH'd Joe, like that
0: yeah.
1: would happen.
0: Yes. Third catcher. The third catcher conundrum.
1: 2-2 pitch. Swung on and fouled. Just got a piece. We're in the bottom of the eighth inning. Again, game one of this series. You look at the division, and Cleveland's out front. They're playing really good baseball. And Cleveland is 32-23. Then it's these White Sox at 500, and then the Twins a half game back at a game under. And for all of the mocking that has been directed at the Central, they'd have two wildcard teams right now. As a swinging foul tip again, and the count stays 2-2. Isn't that funny to think that as bad as the division has been, there would be three American League Central teams in the playoffs?
0: And I was going to say, they all get to beat up on each other, but there really hasn't been that many interdivisional games yet. Scrappy teams find a way to win some games.
1: Jackson wants to talk to Sim. They're trying to figure out how to sneak one by Montgomery. He fouled away a curve. He's fouled away a slider. He's fouled away a fastball. They haven't thrown him a split.
0: Swung and missed at one slider. They're staying away from the split.
1: And the heater. Now, here's a guy where I think we've seen other pitchers with different stuff go up the ladder with a fastball to get him, but I don't know that Sim has that.
0: I mean, I think if you get it at the top of the strike zone, even if it's a foul, you're changing his eye line, you're changing his timing. Maybe then you can go back to the breaking ball and try to get up below his bat.
1: Eighth pitch of the at-bat, here it comes, and it's just off the outside corner. Into a fastball.
0: I would have rather had that fastball be up, because then you might be setting something else up. Maybe now he goes split off of that, or he goes backdoor breaking ball.
1: Here comes the payoff, and he goes down and in, and he missed. It was a curveball. It wasn't competitive, and it's a walk to Colson Montgomery. So Montgomery worms his way on, and Mydroth will have an opportunity. Chase is 1-for-3. Well, looking ahead, brought to you by James Hardy. The Twins continue this series tomorrow at 6:40. We're on the air at 6. Joe Ryan squaring off against Sean Burke. When you look ahead to home improvements, look to James Hardy. Hardy Siding, America's number one brand of siding. When I think of Joe Ryan in Chicago, I think of Joe Ryan jumping into Lake Michigan on a chilly day with our own Trevor Plouffe. And how little Trevor Plouffe looked next to Joe Ryan. Line drive, shallow center. Martin coming on, has to play it on a hop. Chase Mydroth with a base hit. His second of the day, sixth of the ball game for the White Sox, and their first hit since Nishida in the fourth, and now it's Benintendi. I don't know what they were shooting for TV, but Joe Ryan wanted to purify himself in the waters of Lake Michigan to steal a bit.
0: There's talk of recreating that one of the next couple of days. Not tomorrow, because Joe's pitching, yeah. So he ain't doing that tomorrow, but maybe on Wednesday. And Provis wants to get himself involved. He's trying to get me involved.
1: I don't want to see Corey jumping in the lake. Two on for Benintendi.
0: We'll see what happens.
1: Benintendi has had multiple one-pitch at-bats. He leans out and takes a strike this time. I just remember they stood down there, and it was a cold day. It wasn't like today where it's beautiful. It was a cold day. It was not a crowded lake day. And Joe doesn't look big in his uniform, but he has that massive water polo upper body. Trevor has that hacky sack upper body. As the pitch is down and the count is 1-1.
0: Well, and now Trevor's pushing 40, so.
1: That's coming soon. One ball and one strike. Simeon Woods Richardson trying to keep this a 3-1 game in the bottom of the eighth. Two on, two out. The pitch swung on and rolled to first. This should do it. Bell has it. He'll take it himself. Simeon Woods Richardson, two scoreless here today. Hopefully they need him for a third. Twins down 3-1. Ninth inning beckoning. It's Arcia, Keyshawn, and Kreidler on your home for Twins baseball.
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29: This is the Treasure Island Baseball Network.
1: Well, in a change from recent years, and this gets back to what we talked about with what a different club these White Sox are right now. They're 22-1 when they lead after eight innings. In years past, they had difficulty closing. The Twins, meanwhile, trailing after eight, 0-23. They'll go to their bench for Tristan Gray to lead off against Sir Anthony Dominguez. And the lefty Gray, back from paternity, takes a strike and the count is 0-1.
30: It's a batter challenge.
1: Challenging right off the bat.
30: One left.
1: Tristan and his wife welcoming son Walker over the last couple of days. Back with the club now. It's no balls and a strike. Twins having a, I think that's no challenges left, right?
0: They got one left.
1: They got one left?
0: Yeah.
1: Here's the 0-1. And it's wide. Sir Anthony Domingo has been around a long time. Philadelphia forever. Baltimore, Toronto last year. Signed as a free agent. He saved 10. He's blown three saves. He's given up five home runs. ERA north of four. And the 1-1 is high. He'll throw a lot of pitches.
0: Yeah, command control is not his thing. He's got a good fastball, velocity-wise. But erratic would be a way to describe him.
1: First man to face him is just 1-for-17 this year as he misses wide 3-1. Nice job, Tristan Gray. Just need a base runner. Gray, Keyshawn Larnach, then Jackson's spot, which could be Caratini or Outman. Twins down 3-1. They have not scored since the first. One scoring change. They took that Martin double, turned it into an E8, which it probably should have been from the drop. 3-1 swung through. It's 3-2. Game one of a four-game division series. All four of these are big. Here's the pitch. And it's outside. Ball four. I think the White Sox might challenge this one.
0: Bottom of the zone.
30: Catcher challenge.
1: It's going to be close. Oh, you can tell by the roar of this crowd. It's a strikeout of Gray. What a difference that challenge makes. Expertly wielded there by Drew Romo. Instead of the leadoff man aboard, tying run in the box. There's one away, and here's Keyshaw. Keyshaw has popped up to right field three times today. Need a base runner. Luke digs in. Back of the box. And the first pitch up around the bill of his cap. It's one ball, no strikes. Arnick on deck. 3-1 ball game. Twins got a homer in the first from Lee. Haven't scored since. All their base runners really have been with two outs, it seems. Now, they had the three hits in the second, but Arcia was thrown out at home plate. It was a one-out single, then a pair of two-out singles. Lead-off walk in the third. Buck got as far as second. That was it. Two-out double and a hit batter in the fifth. Nothing more as this one fouled away. Two-out double in the seventh. The one-out error, two-base error in the eighth. And then the Twins scratching and clawing, but the White Sox able to fend them off. Two balls and a strike to Luke Keyshaw. Top of the ninth inning, Twins down two. Keyshaw flinched at a ball, and the count is 3-1. So two straight 3-1 counts. So Anthony Dominguez will walk the tightrope. Keyshaw awaits. Pitch delivered, swung on and fouled straight back. 3-2 was a heater at 97. The two-strike bells are chiming here at Raitt Field. White Sox looking to make it seven straight over the Twins for the first time since 1995. 3-2. Swung on and lined right back up the middle for a base hit. That's a pretty swing from Luke Keyshaw. Points into his dugout up the first base line as he races down to first, and Larnick becomes the tying run for the Twins here with one out of the ninth inning.
0: It's the difference of Keyshaw just keeping his front shoulder in there a little bit longer and not pulling off the ball, staying on it, and then 107 miles an hour right back through the middle, and Dominguez flinched hard.
1: Is that early in the year, we talked with both Paul and Danny, and they talked about Brooks as a right-handed hitter when he kept his head in, was really more successful. Is that a mechanism to keep that shoulder closed, keeping the head in as a ball wide?
0: And it's just a matter of it's the front side, the head, whichever one you want to try to kind of keep there.
1: Yeah. You can't keep one without the other.
0: But it's staying on the ball. Mm-hmm. And you stay on the ball, you would think pull off, you're going to end up yanking things foul, and that's not the case. You pull off, and then your hands drag behind, and you're late. And that's how you get that pop-up to right. Stay on the ball a little longer. You keep your head on it, your front shoulder on it. And that's that line drive. That's right back through the middle. That's what Keyshaw's trying to do.
1: Luke's at first. Infield stays back. They're well off the line at third for Larnick. Mound visit here from Romo to calm Dominguez. One ball, no strikes to Larnick. Caratini has emerged in the on-deck circle. They'd love to get Buck a shot. He's in the hole. And the pitch is off speed for a strike. Floated a backdoor sweeper. It's 1-1. Larnick came off the bench and bounced out to second in the seventh. It was a nice play by Meidroth. Moving to his right. 1-1, swung on and hit high in the air, down into the right field corner, stay fair, it's a foul ball high off the net, and the count is 1-2, didn't have the distance, and was just hooking away from us. Nishida covers a lot of ground, but some curious routes. We mentioned he's mostly a second baseman. They asked him, where do you like to play if you're not at second? He said, right field, and they said, oh, why? And he said, it's the closest one to second. Makes sense. Here's the 1-2. Swung on and missed. Larnick's down on strikes. It was a splitter and a nasty one. Boy, did that splitter disappear. So Larnick heads back to the dugout, and it's up to Caratini to try to give Buxton a chance. Caratini tying run in the batter's box. Buxton is the go-ahead run on deck. Vic Caratini steps back and adjusts his cap. Pinch hitting here for Jackson. There goes Keyshaw, and the pitch is swung on, and down goes Caratini in a massive home plate. think he fouled that ball. He did. Jim Powell is telling Luke, you got to go back to first. Caratini fouled that off his own foot.
0: Fouled it off his left thigh. Ouch.
1: He's like, I finally have a day where I'm not catching. I caught two in a row. My body can heal up a little bit. Nope.
0: Charlie horse.
1: This crowd is on its feet. Crowd of better than 30,000. Keyshawn not being held. And now Caratini steps out. Welcome to Chicago, Vic. Of course, he played across town for the Cubs for a spell. 3-1 White Sox. Two out, one on. Keyshaw heads to second. Another swing and miss. Keyshaw on indifference is at second base. And the Twins are down to their final strike, and there are those two strike bells for Sir Anthony Dominguez. He's answered the bell twice, both outs via the strikeout. One on an ABS challenge looking, one on a swing. See if he throws Caratini that splitter. Swung on, popped up. Throw him a splitter. Popped up to short. Montgomery is there. Colson waves his arms around, makes the catch, and the White Sox defeat the Twins by the final score of 3-1. It was a tight, low-scoring affair. Well-played baseball here on the south side of Chicago, and the Chicago White Sox defeat the Twins now for a seventh consecutive time, dating back to last year, the first time they've done that since 1995. White Sox improved to 27-26. Twins see their four-game win streak come to a close. They fall to 26-28, a game and a half behind the second-place Sox. A lot to talk about in the postgame today on a 3-1 Twins loss. And to do the talking, Mark Janowski, here's a preview of what's to come.
2: Yeah, thank you very much, Chris Atterbury. Yeah, after a very successful weekend in Boston when the Twins swept the Red Sox and saw a lot of things break their way, today just struggled against the White Sox and just managed the one home run from Brooks Lee, which came way back with just one out and the bases empty in the first inning, and then a bunch of goose eggs for the Twins throughout. Coming up on the Affinity Plus Federal Credit Union postgame download, Glenn Perkins is going to join me. We're going to chat about this one. Have some highlights from a limited amount of other games going on in this Memorial Day across the major leagues. And, of course, get some reaction. First, a break, and then Chris will have your totals on the other side right here in your home for Twins baseball.
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1: Back live at Wright Field as Riku Nishida just received his first ice bath in the major leagues as he conducts a postgame interview down the third baseline. White Sox win it by the final of 3-1. Hey, for every double play The Twins turn this season. Innovative donates $100 to fight like a ninja at the end of the year. For every double play the Twins turn in 2026, courtesy of Innovative, no double plays here today. All the scoring on homers today, one for the Twins, two for the White Sox, and that's enough for the White Sox to win the ball game. The White Sox get three runs on six hits today. They do commit one error, and they have four runners left on base in the ballgame. For the Minnesota Twins today, they get just the one run on seven hits. They do not commit an error in the ballgame, and there were seven runners left on base for the Minnesota Twins. Winning pitcher was Anthony Kay. He's now 4-1. Sir Anthony Dominguez saved it his 11th of the year. The loss goes to Zebby Matthews. Twins see their four-game win streak come to a close. They're 26-28. Chicago is 27-26, a game and a half in front of the Twins now for second place in the division. A brisk 2 hours.

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6: Tippy throws Caratini that splitter. Swung on, popped up. Threw him a splitter. Popped up to short. Montgomery is there. Colson waves his arms around, makes the catch, and the White Sox defeat the Twins by the final score of 3-1.
7: Yeah, Victor Caratini popped out as a pinch hitter as the tying run. The White Sox take the first game of this four-game series in the Windy City 3-1, and with it, they snap the Twins' four-game win streak, deny the Twins a chance to get back to .500, and it's also the White Sox' seventh straight win now, going back to last season over the Minnesota Twins. Welcome, everyone, to the Affinity Plus Federal Credit Union postgame download. 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Glenn Perkins in Chicago at Rate Field. Perk, let's talk about the pitching in this one. It's 3-1 and all the runs, courtesy of home runs, so that seems like a good spot to start. Zebby Matthews today touched up on the fastball, actually, and started going away from that as he went deeper in it. How do you assess Zebby's outing?
8: Well, I think he threw the ball really well, number one. He got a bunch of swing and misses. The breaking stuff was really good today. 9 swing and misses with the slider.

0: I think what's interesting about the two home runs, it was two first pitch fastballs to Murakami and then to Romo. And then you look at what he did against those two guys in their next at bats, strikeouts, swinging both of them. What did Murakami get? He got a slider, slider, curveball, slider, slider, strikeout swinging. Drew Romo, change up first pitch, called strike, but then a curveball, curveball, slider, strikeout swinging. I just wonder what was in the scouting report that they thought, let's go fastball to these guys to start. When you don't go, or do you change after the next time up? I'm not really sure. I think those are the two head-scratchers for me. But I tell you what, Gino, before the game, I said this is going to come down to one play or one small thing here or there. The difference in the game today was the throw out of Arcia at home plate. Buxton left in the on-deck circle. That's not a run that the Twins get across the board. They would have had a 2-1 lead at that point. Who knows what happens with Buck facing the lefty K for the second time. It was some guys on base, so you never know. But the White Sox made the play, and it was Rashida making a really nice throw home to get RC at home plate.
1: Yeah, and you can almost understand perhaps the Twins wanting to push that opportunity with the new guy out in right field who normally prefers would play second base. Not sure what you're going to get. And being aggressive early, I guess I get it, but I also understand you've got Buxton sitting in the on-deck circle. Would we rather have our chances with that guy having the bases loaded? And that's maybe one Schulte will be asked about in the postgame. So beyond Zebby, we saw Simeon Woods-Richardson come out of the pen today. And again, this is now his new role. The last time this happened when he was going to piggyback with Rojas, he only pitched one inning due to the rain in that last outing. Today he gets two. And you were trying to look and zone in on a couple things to see maybe how he's feeling or adapting into the reliever role. What did you see?
0: I saw the fastball velocity up a mile and a half over the season, so I think that's a good sign. He didn't throw very many. It was sliders and curveballs, 11 sliders, 10 curveballs, 7 four-seamers, 7 splitters. So trying to get those breaking balls mixed in. A couple of years ago, he had a really good breaking ball, and when you're out in that bullpen, that's a key. Can you find a reliable second pitch, a reliable breaking ball? And if we see his velocity continue to tick up, I think there's something there. And if he was able to do it as a starter with the fastball-breaking ball combo, he'll be able to do it as a reliever. Just needs to see that velocity continue to climb a little bit. He averaged 94 today. Maybe we'll start to see some 95s more frequently, maybe a 96 or something a little harder, which we have seen from him out of the rotation. So it's in there for Sim, but I think that's a positive first step today. He threw the ball really well. He got ahead. He threw strikes. All the things that you want to see from a guy making that transition. So I think... both guys. Zebby threw the ball great today. Sim threw the ball great today. They gave up 3 runs on 2 pitches, and the offense just couldn't get anything done.
1: Yeah, let's end on that point as I want to talk about the White Sox starter and Anthony Kay. Admittedly, a guy I didn't remember a whole lot about from when he was in the majors before, prior to taking the last 2 years off, going over to Japan, working on getting a sinker. Now he comes back. In the month of May here, he has had 5 outings, which has lowered his ERA from where it was 6.12. It's now down to 3.96. I know the Twins had some opportunities but couldn't cash in today. What'd you see from him and just the whole concept of saying, hey, maybe I'm going to go over to this league for a while and work on something as a reboot?
0: He's not the first guy to go to Japan and have success and come back and have success here again. He's throwing harder with the fastball. His velocity looked good today. It was better than it was the last time he was pitching in America. So I think that was something that I picked up on, but then the breaking balls that he had, he was getting some pretty ugly swings and some pretty uncomfortable takes on the sweeper today, and impressive outing for him. He settled in nicely after that Brooks Lee home run. Really not much opportunity outside of the second inning when Arcia got thrown out at home plate. After that, he was in shutdown mode.
1: Yeah. All right, Parque. No, I think you guys touched base on it. A very well-played game, a crisp game, and a fun game between these two teams, which has really not been the case over the last couple years. See if the Twins can't get back at it tomorrow. Sound good?
0: Right on, Gino. We'll talk to you tomorrow.
1: Have a good night. Night game tomorrow, too, after
0: there
1: this run of day games. All right, thank you very much, Glenn Perkins, joining me there. Our post-game palaver, where unfortunately the White Sox take game one of this 4-game set in Chicago by a score of 3-1 in the series versus the White Sox, brought to you by your local Toyota dealers. Toyota, let's go places. We're going to go to a break. When we come back, highlights right here in your home for Twins baseball.
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2: 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The Twins were looking for a fifth straight victory. They were also looking for a fifth straight win on the road. A couple of things they had not accomplished since last season when they rattled off that 13-game win streak. It was the first of four in Chicago against the White Sox. Let's get to our Sheboygan Sausage Company Twins highlights. Andrew Kaye, one of the players the White Sox brought over from Japan. Brooks Lee got to the Sox starter with one out in the first. He hammered a 2-0 sinker 387 feet into the seats and left. Number six on the season for Brooks, and with it he snapped an 0-for-13 slump that he was in as a right-handed batter. Now the other guy Chicago signed from Japan, Munetaka Murakami, well, he showed what all the hype was about with one out, bases empty, in the home half of the first versus Zebby Matthews.
3: Slugging left-hander, 17 homers, and he hits this one high in the air to deep right field. Martin's at the base of the wall, and he delivers number 18, a home run for Murakami. On the first pitch from Zebby Matthews, as he introduces himself to the Minnesota Twins, we're tied at one.
2: Yeah, 18, that paces the American League. Murakami mashed 246 homers over eight seasons in the Japanese League. The Twins had a pair of singles to center in the second. Orlando Arcias with one out, then Ryan Kreidler with two down, and then Alex Jackson stepped to the plate.
3: This ball shot through the right side. Base hit Alex Jackson. They're going to wave Arcia. They'll tech Nishida's arm. His throw is a good one. It beats Arcia by a foot. They missed the tag. Scrambling towards the base. He never quite gets there. And Romo tags him out. Orlando Arcia trying to score on Alex Jackson's first hit as a Twin is thrown out by Riku Nishida, who's having an exciting first game as a big leaguer, and he's yet to step in the batter's box.
2: Yeah, yesterday and in the weekend in Boston, it was the Twins coming up with those types of plays as they were able to sweep the Red Sox. Today, Chicago comes up with a play like that, guns down what would have been a big run for the Twins there in the top of the second inning. As you heard Glenn Perkins say, a little curiosity in the decision to send Arcia because you could have had bases loaded with two downs for Byron Buxton. Instead, the Sox get out of the inning, and that proved to be a pretty big play because the Sox carried the momentum of that into the home half of the frame. Tristan Peters drew a four-pitch leadoff walk off of Zebby, and then Drew Romo jumped on the first offering he saw from Matthews.
3: And the first pitch instead is golfed high in the air to right field. Martin's back at the base of the wall. He leaps, and it's into the bullpen for a home run. What I tell you about the slash and run part of the lineup? Instead, the catcher, Drew Romo, belts one over the wall.
2: Yeah, 352 feet to right, his fifth on the year. On the play, Austin Martin showed some serious spring. He got up against the wall. It still sailed over his glove. He had no chance to bring it back, but some serious ups from Austin Martin on that one. The Twins could not do anything with Byron Buxton's leadoff walk in the third. In fact, Anthony Kaye would go on to retire eight in a row after that one. Before Buxton had a hustle double with two outs in the fifth, it was a liner that went off the tip of Montgomery's glove at short and out into center field, and Buck flying around gets to second base. He would eventually go to third on a wild pitch. Lee would be hit on the front foot with a pitch, so there were runners on the corners, but Austin Martin flied out in foul territory and right to end the threat. Kaye's afternoon done after six. Grant Taylor on. Alex Jackson, a bloop double to right field on a ball in and out of Nishida's glove and has done a diving attempt, but Taylor fanned Buxton to end that inning and that threat. Simeon Woods Richardson out of the Twins pen. Zebby, three runs in his six innings this afternoon, and Sim set the Sox down in order. Martin was at second base with one out in the next inning, courtesy of an error by Peters out in left center field. Martin drilled one there. The center fielder and their left fielder were converging on it, and all of a sudden Peters didn't necessarily alligator arm it, but he had the ball clang off of his glove. It was originally scored a double. They went back and changed it to an E8. But anyway, Martin on second after that ball off of the lefty, Brian Hudson, and then Martin would eventually be stranded at third base. Sim stranded a pair on in the bottom of the eighth, and then Sir Anthony Dominguez on for the Sox to try to close it out. Tristan Gray pinch hit for Arcia leading off the ninth. He appeared to draw a walk to get the frame going, but the Sox said not so fast. They challenged. The ABS was good. It showed it was a strike and a strikeout as a result, and that was big because Luke Keyshaw followed then with a single to center, so instead of having two on and no outs, it's just one on with one down. Larnick struck out Victor Caratini, pinch hit for Jackson, and he popped out to end it. The Sox hold on for the 3-1 win. For the White Sox, they're 27-26 and hold on to second place over the Twins in the Central Division. Three runs on six hits, one error, 0-for-4 with runners in scoring position. They strand six. Twins, their four-game winning streak is snapped. They're denied of their bid to get back to 500 as they are at 26-28 on the year. Just one run on seven hits, no errors, 1-for-7 with runners left in scoring position. They left eight men on base. Anthony Kay, the win. He's now 4-1 on the year. He went six innings, allowed just one run on five hits, struck out five, and walked one. Zebby Matthews, another quality start. He's had three now to start his season. Unfortunately, he takes another loss. He drops to 1-2. He went six, allowed three runs on five hits, struck out six. He walked one. Dominguez, his 11th save, 30,114 at right field in a game that took 2 hours and 19 minutes. Twins highlights brought to you by the Sheboygan Sausage Company, America's tradition since 1933. Turning the page to see who is our Treasure Island Diamond Player of the Game. Well, we're going with the guy who gave the Twins their only run today in Brooks Lee.
3: And Brooks hits this ball high in the air to left field. It is deep. Antonacci's back at the base of the wall. And see you later, Brooks Lee. His sixth home run of the year, and the Twins are off and roaring. It's 1-0 on this Memorial Day Monday with a first inning blast to left for Brooks Lee.
2: Yeah, with that knock, Brooks Lee now with a hit in three straight games, back-to-back days with an RBI. Now he's up to 27 ribbies on the year. That breaks a tie for the second most on the team. Josh Bell leading the Twins with 30 RBI, but Brooks Lee is our Treasure Island Diamond Player of the Game. 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
2: 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Now, it's Mondays, and that normally means no action for the Twins minor league affiliates. However, Wichita and Springfield, they are going to play a game today. Jose Olivares gets the start for the Wind Surge. It's not been a great start for him this year. He's 0-3. He's 0-3 with a 7.63 ERA in seven starts for Wichita so far this year. So they're playing today. They're not going to play on Wednesday. Meanwhile, Fort Myers, Cedar Rapids, and St. Paul, they all are off today and will start their series tomorrow. 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Check out some action going on with the other teams in the American League Central. Detroit, they are off today. Cleveland's going to host Washington later on this afternoon. And Kansas City trying to make it three straight wins. Well, they trail right now at home against the Yankees in the bottom of the fifth inning. The score there is 2-1. Some games we want to spotlight involving matchups of teams in the National League Central. You know, the division where everybody's over 500. We're going to start at PNC Park. The Pirates in a nail biter against the Cubs.
16: Here's a send in a 1-1. Swinging a high fly ball. Deep left field. Half back to the wall. There it goes. Henry Davis puts the Pirates in the lead with a two-out homer here in the seventh.
2: And that would stand up as the Pirates defeat the Cubs 2-1 the final. The Cubbies have now lost 9 straight games. That's tied for their longest losing skid since they had a 9-game slump in July of 2022. But remember, earlier this year, the Cubs put together a pair of 10-game winning streaks. And now here they are on the cusp of dropping 10 in a row. Pirates 2-1. 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
2: All right, we jump across the border, American Family Field in Milwaukee, the Brewers hosting the Cardinals. Jacob Mizorowski had the start for the Brew Crew. He entered the game 24 and a third consecutive scoreless innings. That run was snapped today. However, he still went 7, allowed 1 run on 2 hits. He struck out 12 in his outing today, and Christian Yelich got the Brewers off and running.
19: 2-2 pitch to Yelich, and a fly ball left center field, hit well, racing back is Torres at the track, well gone, Christian Yelich, his fourth of the season, it's a two-run shot, and the Brewers lead it 3-0 here in the first.
2: Yeah, and that early lead would hold up. The Brewers finish off St. Louis 5-1, the Brew Crew now 12-4 in their last 16 games. That's our out-of-town scoreboard. When we come back, some quick thoughts from manager Derek Shelton right here on your home for Twins baseball.
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22: Hey, this is Justin Topa. What's the most embarrassing moment from your baseball career? When I was in indie ball in 2017, I went to field a ground ball and completely fell over and tumbled down the third baseline. What's your favorite quote from a baseball movie? Probably, if you build it, he will come, from Field of Dreams. Highlight of the offseason, we had our second daughter early in the offseason, so really just spending time with family. Would you rather sit in a window or an aisle seat? Definitely an aisle seat. Have the little extra leg room in the aisle. was your most unique living arrangement? Low A in West Virginia, Charleston, West Virginia, we had a couple guys sleeping in the living room, a couple guys in, you know, different bedrooms, and I think one guy in the dining room. This has been Justin Topa. Go Twins.
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2: Twins fall to the White Sox 3-1, all four runs courtesy of the long ball in this one. Let's get some reaction. Our ears on the clubhouse brought to you by Minnesota Corn. As our leaping off point there, all the runs courtesy of home runs. We start with manager Derek Shelton talking about the pitch that Zebby Matthews threw to Munetake Murakami in the bottom of the first inning that resulted in the ball sailing into the seats.
26: You know, I mean, he left the ball in the middle of the plate. The guy's, I don't know if he's leading the league in homers, but he's right at the top, and he clipped him. And then, you know, we had the walk, and then I think he just tried to come back in the zone, and Romo got him there. But overall, I thought he threw the ball well. He was able to mix and match. I mean, you know, we had some opportunities. We just didn't capitalize.
2: Yeah, Murakami is now leading the American League with 18 homers over after that one. That, of course, tied the game at one in the first inning. And then you had Drew Romo with a two-run homer in the bottom of the second to give the White Sox the 3-1 lead. And that held up throughout, partly because of the guy the White Sox gave the ball to today in Anthony Kaye. Just the one run through six innings. What made the lefty a challenge today for Twins hitters?
26: He kept us off balance. I mean, back and forth with a bunch of different pitches. I mean, we had some opportunities. Brooks hit the homer early, and then we had the three hits. We couldn't build anything together.
2: Yeah, the three hits. He's talking about in the second inning where the Twins had three hits. However, they failed to score. That is because Orlando Arcia was thrown out at the plate on Alex Jackson's single. It came with two outs and Byron Buxton standing in the on-deck circle. So instead of having potentially bases loaded for Buck, the Twins rolled the dice and tried to get the run in. The manager agrees with the decision to send Arcia.
26: Yeah, I mean, it's two outs, and I mean, kid's in his first major league game, and he made a good throw. I mean, he gets after the ball quickly, he throws the ball well, and you know, it's a send that you got to have there, and he made a good throw.
2: Yeah, the kid, Riku Nishida, just called up today, makes his major league debut, comes up with a strong throw and a strike to the plate that was able to get Arcia and cut down what would have been a big play and given the Twins a lead. Instead, the Sox momentum in their dugout. They take it to the plate and they get two runs in the bottom half and then cruise to their 3-1 victory. Finally, after Zebby Matthews' six innings, we saw Simeon Woods Richardson come in, put up zeros in his two frames. Now, this is just the second outing for Sim in this new role as a reliever. Does the manager like what he's seeing so far from Sim coming out of the pen?
26: I mean, it was good. I mean, the other day against Houston, obviously we got the weather, and he only got one inning. But today, I really thought he mixed his pitch as well. He was ahead in the count, and you know, didn't get a lot of hard contact. So I think that was really encouraging sign.
2: Yeah, and again, he put up zeros, and he kept it a two-run game, so the Twins could have a chance at least in the ninth, which they did when they had the tying run at the plate a couple of times, but could not tie this one up. We appreciate the manager's thoughts. 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
2: Well, Chicago denies the Twins of a season-high fifth straight win and from leapfrogging the White Sox for second place in the Central, 3-1 the final. The White Sox now with a seven-game winning streak against the Twins, tied for their second longest ever versus Minnesota. Let's circle the bases, brought to you by your local Toyota dealers. Now at first base, before the game, the White Sox called up Riku Nishita, and he made his Major League debut out in right field. Now with Munetaka Murakami starting at first this afternoon, Chicago joined Seattle in 2012 when they had Ichiro Suzuki and Munenori Kawasaki in their lineup, and Philadelphia in 2008 when it was Sho Taguchi and Tadahito Oguchi out in their lineup as the only Major League teams to have two Japanese-born players, position players, in the same starting lineup in a game. At second base, coming into today, opponents just 2-for-22. That's a 91 average versus Zebby Matthews' four-seamer through his first two starts this season. And today, Chicago with a pair of hits on that pitch from Zebby, and it was the Murakami and Drew Romo home runs. At third base, Byron Buxton played in his 100th career game against the Sox today, the first opponent he's reached the century mark against, and with a double in the fifth, he's now slugging .594 against Chicago. That is the best slugging percentage in Twins history when the hitter has played at least 100 or more games against a same opponent. The second best mark is Harmon Killebrew's .579 slugging percentage he racked up in his Hall of Fame career versus Boston. And at home with the win, White Sox are now 6-2 against the Central, and they have the second best winning percentage in all the majors against a team from their own division. They trail only Tampa Bay, who's 14-3 against the American League East this year. Since their last winning season against the division was in 2021, Chicago has gone 88-144 against AL Central foes over the last four seasons. That's just a 379 winning percentage. But again, it appears they have turned the corner and are headed in the right direction. That is our Toyota trip around the bases. Toyota, let's go places. Game two of this series tomorrow. Joe Ryan, Sean Burke, the scheduled starters. Joe coming off a win when he allowed one run and struck out 9 in 6 innings last Wednesday versus Houston. Ryan is 3-3 with an ERA just over 3 on the season. He is 3-0 in 6 starts versus the White Sox in his career, but is yet to take a decision through 3 outings at Wright Field. Burke is 2-3, ERA over 4 here in 2026. The righty's 0-1 lifetime versus the Twins, getting roughed up for 6 runs in 4-plus innings on April 2nd of last season on the south side of Chicago. Now, after 3 straight day games, we are back under the lights tomorrow. Pregame at 6. Hope you can join us then. That wraps up the Affinity Plus Federal Credit Union postgame download. For Bear Claw, John Vitas, and Cameron Green, I'm Mark Chinowski. Again, I hope everybody had a safe and enjoyable Memorial Day. Thanks for listening here on your home for Twins baseball.
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12: Hit through the right side, RBI base hit, Ryan Jeffers. Twins take the lead, 2-1.
13: They had a pitch lined to the left center field. That's going to tie it up. As Bell around first base, ground ball, weekly hit should be 2. Kieschel to Lee, back to first in time for the TaylorMade double play. Nicely turned.
12: Byron smashes this ball deep into the left field corner. That one's back towards the fence, and it's off the base of the wall. Byron looping around first, looping towards second. He slides in with a crisp leadoff double.
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